We're an hour through and we've got an hour left before we get into our long player segment for the week. Going to shift up the direction a little bit over this hour. New ones from the likes of Lady Shaka, Wiki. We got some dub coming up soon. And then close out the hour with a bang.

0: is Gavin. This is my bike. 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
1: Yeah.
0: I love my bike. My name is Gavin.
1: Uncle G.
0: This is my bike.
1: Yeah.
0: My bike is green. I love my bike.
1: For real?
0: I ride my bike to the studio.
1: Far.
0: To write my songs. I ride my bike to the studio.
1: Near.
0: To write my songs. Riding is fun. Songwriting is fun. 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Songwriting is fun. Songwriting is fun.

Just as I'm writing these lines, missy the girl that sell me my bike. This feels like a sweet delight, me no say nothing despite. Just we come out of the house, right to places I cannot pronounce. Berlin be moving on unks, my bicycle moving on bunks.

0: This is new from Carnivorous Plant Society, Down the Misty Hill, from their new EP, I Am Always Listening. If you're a CPS fan and you're tuned in from anywhere in the North Island, you got good news. They're playing pretty much everywhere, I'm sure within half an hour's radius of where you are. The tour kicked off at the beginning of July, and it's finishing here in Auckland at Whammy Bar at the end of August. You can get tickets via Under the Radar for any of those shows. Plenty, plenty of stops. Even a few South Island ones as well, actually. Before this, Uncle G with Riding My Bike to the Studio. We're going to get into some Lady Shaka right after this.
1: Got one on the hook. Oh, this one's going to be huge.
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10: 685 on him.
9: I hold it down for the 685.

Boom back. Boom back.

Konkazi does it again on the retake of Ricky's dub, a new one from Hanson Street Dub out of Te Whanga Nui Aotearoa. This is off of the new four tracker Street Echo, just came out at the end of June. And then before this, Wiki alongside Your Old Droog for All in the Lining. It's on the new Wiki record, Ancient History. Just came out last month. And then right at the top, off of the Save Nick of the Woods fundraiser, Lady Shaka with Past the 685.

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5: Okay, I know what I want to say. Hi, this is Utains. You're listening to Hunter on... sorry, what's
6: slow
5: the
6: name?
5: What's the
6: name?
5: 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Hey, this is Utains. You're listening to Hunter on Totally Wild.
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5: 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Do that again. Hey, this is Utains. And listening to Hunter on Totally Wired.
6: Hi, this is Zoot's dad, Nathan Haynes. And you're listening to Hunter

gone 12:30. Around 95 BFM, got half an hour left of Totally Wired before we get into our long player segment for the week. Ryan Berkeley. This one here from Emmanuel CC. This is the Huckquin Sacred Arts Drummers Dub edition of this out on the Italian label Right Tempo. Nice and long. Ahead of this, Isco out of the UK, Striker Pose, Camille Munn on vocals and remixed by Karen Yam KG. Out on Brownswood. I'll leave this one right out. We'll get into a little bit more dance music.

place your hand beneath your nose. Feel the rhythm of the air as it moves in and out.

All right, so in 5 minutes' time, we're going to get into our long player segment for the week. Tamaki Makaurau's Ryan Berkeley breaking down the new record, Fluid Echoes Dance. That'll take you through until 2 o'clock, which is when Sarah is going to take over for the 2 to 4, which means I'm going to sign off here. Quick recap on what we've been listening to. First, though, we started off that little set with one from X Ponto, an artist based over in Melbourne, releasing via Research Records at the moment. They got a new record out called Odlazak. We listened to the track Tea Tree Fingers off of that record. Another standout on there, though, Continental Drift, if you are wanting to go dig for more on that album. And from Ramare, we had Breathe, their comeback single. Probably going to see an album from them before the year's out. Of course, that's producer based over in England. And then this one here, Kilo Drum from Outer Space. I can't find much information about this one, but it slaps. So I'm going to close out the hour with this, and I'll be back next week. I should say I found this track because Go Nuclear bought it on Bandcamp, so credit to them.

0: For sure. I mean, there's a long line of musical influences that got me to where I am today, and they're all very varied. I started playing in hardcore bands when I was like 13 in New Zealand, out in West Auckland, and then did that for years, and then played in more like folk projects and indie bands. Then I moved over to Melbourne when I turned 18 and started collecting records pretty much straight away, like disco records, soul, funk, really diverse selection of records at the time, and then started collecting synthesizers and drum machines, and then just experimented. And that's, I guess, that was 12 years ago, and then that's just been constant experimentation over the years. But yeah, I've written house music and done that for the best part of a decade. So I guess with my moving back to New Zealand, I've been writing a lot more, I guess, understated, ambient music, which is different from some of the stuff I've done in the past. So yeah, it's been a long, long journey to get to this release and getting it sounding like it is now. But yeah, I'm happy with it.
1: Oh, that's so interesting to hear where you have ended up sonically. I don't know, I guess from playing like in hardcore bands, that's just a very different place to end up. Then moving to house music again, like, is different to ambient music. So was there kind of like a particular, I don't know, like roadmap, or were there particular decisions that led you to the sound?
0: Yeah, I think when you look at like techno music and you look at hardcore music, there's a lot of similarities, and there's just in the energy, and sometimes hardcore music can be quite intense, and so can techno. So I think there was a very natural progression from one to the other. And I know a lot of people in the industry that have moved kind of done that same progression, where they used to come from a punk or hardcore background and ended up playing in electronic projects, and yeah, naturally got really into techno for a while. And then there's a, you know, techno is such a varied genre. There's so many different styles within that quote unquote, yeah, genre. So in liking and playing techno, I started listening to more like ambient techno, and then naturally progressed into ambient music. So yeah, at the time, as I was discovering all this stuff, it didn't seem strange to jump from like hardcore to ambient music. If in my head, it makes total sense. So yeah, there is a roadmap. In as far as I see it, yeah.
1: Was there a particular moment or impulse where you thought, I want to make this EP, and then, or was it more that you had like made some things and it kind of flowed into this project?
0: Bit of both. There's one song on it called Going to Jupiter and Acid was a bad idea, which was, I actually wrote that maybe 8 years ago, and it's pretty much been sitting on a laptop untouched. Like I pretty much, that's exactly how I wrote it 8 years ago. Other than that, everything else is new stuff that I've written in this year, since January. So yeah, I don't know. It's just I think with the creative process, you can't really switch it on or off like a tap, you know? So I've just been quite inspired recently and just been going with it. I think I wrote one song, which was the first song, called A Frog's Bath, which just came really naturally. And every other song since then has just flowed really, really naturally. So it hasn't been a forced process, it's just happened. And yeah, the sound, I guess, is a reflection of the kind of music I'm enjoying making, particularly the last little while. You know, it's getting darker earlier, it's getting colder, so I come home from work and I'd rather listen to like relaxing stuff than be writing dance floor music. And for me, writing music's always been an escape from, I guess, you know, I've always worked in other jobs and stuff, so it's always a great escape from everything else that's going on in life. Or if I've had a real like busy day, then it's nice to come home and switch off. I think you get into a bit of a flow state. Well, I do when I write music.
1: And is this like a solo excursion for you? Do you do any of your writing or development with anyone else?
0: Not at the moment. I used to do a lot of collaborative stuff in Melbourne with other musicians, and yeah, I've played in bands my whole kind of life, really. But at the moment, no, it's just me making music.
1: Yeah.
0: Always keen to do stuff if anyone's keen to do stuff.
1: A plug.
0: Yeah, yeah.
1: I guess a lot of people I know have been moving to Melbourne. What kind of drew you back to living in Tāmaki?
0: It's always been kind of calling me back in a way. I don't know. Melbourne's amazing. I lived there for, 13 years, which is crazy to think now. But it's real busy sometimes, which is good. But
1: have you just moved back?
0: Yeah, I moved back like November last year.
1: Oh, crazy.
0: Yeah. So I kind of was overseas for a lot of last year and then moved back here after that trip. My family's here. I grew up here, so I've got a lot of fond memories. And it's a lifestyle thing as well. I really like the pace here. I was a real busy body in Melbourne. I was always doing stuff like

0: been this real pull for me to come back. And every time I've been back over the years, I've always been like, oh, I definitely will move back one day. But the timing was right, and yeah, I'm happy to be back. Before I left New Zealand, I was playing in bands, and we were doing a lot in New Zealand at the time, and we were playing some really big shows and festivals. And we moved to Melbourne, and we went from playing kind of like main stage R&B and stuff to playing to no one on a Monday night, and like losing money on a taxi getting to the gig. And it's like, it really reset us back to kind of zero, which was really humbling, but fantastic, because it made us work really, really hard. Yeah. And that was really good for us at the age we were. We learned a lot of lessons. Yeah.
1: Not to spend too much money getting to the gig.
0: Yeah. Buy a car if you're in a band. Don't get taxis everywhere.
1: Yeah. And when it came to this project, was there anything that you were kind of curious or wanted to try that was different from what you had been making previously?
0: Yeah, I think I'm a drummer. I've been drumming since I was 5 or 6, and I always want to put drums in music. So for me to write music that doesn't have any drums in it, like it's got rhythm, say, but to write a whole song and not put any rhythmic elements in it was a real challenge for me. So I consciously did that a few times with songs where I'd written them and then I'd start adding a beat or something, and then I'd have to consciously remove it to try and write a whole piece without any drums. So yeah, that was, I guess, a challenge to me, and that was something different to what I've done in the past. I'd written like some ambient stuff, but not consciously trying to not put drums in a release. Yeah, ambient music to me, it's a funny one because it can be so sparse. So writing it can be quite cathartic, and it's different to writing any other kind of music I've written, because you get lost in it in a different way. Yeah, whole evenings can disappear quite quickly.
1: And really awesome, but you are releasing this on cassette? It's already out, so you've released
0: this
1: on cassette.
0: The cassettes, I'm just waiting on the cardboard J-cards to come, but they're in the mail. They should be here soon. But yes, it's on cassette. I've made 20 handmade copies of it.
1: Oh, that's so awesome.
0: Shout out Jack Glacier and my other housemate Franklin, who are kind of like cassette geeks, and they inspired me to do it. It's really it's nice to have something physical, though. For me, I've always tried to do something physical with every release that I've done, whether it's like a record or a once upon a time a CD. Now I'm putting a cassette out, which is funny because it's pretty niche. Not heaps of people have cassette decks, but yeah, my parents are struggling to understand why I'm doing a cassette. They're like, does anyone even have those anymore? But yeah, it's just nice having something I can touch, and it's like I can keep that forever, which is cool. I've got like a couple copies of every record I've been involved with or done or played on, and that collection's real close and special to me to have that like timestamp of music that I've been involved with. Yeah, it's super important to me to have that. So yeah, I got a real good deal on a bunch of cassettes online that I bought. So I went down to Audio Foundation and I duplicated them all myself, which was a cool little project as well. I think in like a digital age, it's nice to have something so far removed from just digital music, it feels like kind of a middle finger to AI and all that stuff at the moment to have like a cassette again.
1: It's important that they exist, and that's really cool.
0: Yeah, I mean, vinyl for me and for, well, many, many, many thousands and millions of people, it's like, it's a platform to play the music and, to be able to DJ the music. So that's, I mean, vinyls, I think, have been super popular and gaining a lot of popularity again because it's... yeah, it's just such a great platform to DJ on. That's how I learned how to DJ, was on vinyl. So for me, naturally, I would try and seek out these songs which may only be on vinyl, so that I could then include them in my DJ sets. Got to put in the work with records, I think, which is really good, though.

0: ask, where does a song, or a track begin for you? What kind of lights that first spark that kind of propels you into making something?
1: Totally. It really depends on the mood and a few factors, but that I'll take that as an example. I have a collection of many different little synthesizers, modules, all these little toys that make noises, essentially. And I can play with a keyboard on, notes and then, chords. So I started playing some chords and then very quickly layer up different sounds on top of that. And then, it's a really unconscious thing that I do. I mean, it just comes naturally to me and I let the music flow through me, as corny and cheesy as that sounds, but it's very much the case. But some songs might start with a drum beat. I might sequence a drum beat on a drum machine. Some of them might start with a bass line where I might play a bass line in. It really just depends. And sometimes I can, be messing around for hours and then something completely different will come along and the direction of the song will completely change, or I'll delete everything I've done and completely pivot. So it just really depends. Synthesizers are essentially at their core just oscillators, which are sounds that you can manipulate. So I would play a melody and loop it so that it just constantly plays, and then by opening and closing what's called filters and playing with all these different parameters, you can really affect the sound. And I think that's what makes electronic music really interesting, is that you can make very loopy and repetitive ideas go places by making them making them move, which is really cool. So in that one, I'm opening what we call filters, which opens up and closes, makes the sound open up and then close back down. So that's how it kind of feels like it's breathing. They're real cool. I mean, you can sit for hours kind of messing around with these things, yeah. Me and my partner just always make jokes about frogs and have this little kind of ingoing gag. And a lot of the time, these songs, because they don't have lyrics, it's like I have to kind of put a name to them when I'm saving the project, because if I'm finished for the night, I need to kind of remember what it is. So I think I just randomly was like, a frog's bath, and it stuck. It just happened really now.

0: My housemates also have lots of instruments and synthesizers, so I consciously picked up a synth that I'd never used before called a Korg Minilog, and I was just playing around with it and trying to get these ideas, and yeah, this very cool arpeggiated loop thing was created. And I think it only took me like, honestly, like 20 minutes or something to write this song. It came together really quickly. So it was just an experiment, really, that went right for once. Which, yeah, because there's a lot of music you don't hear that doesn't make it to, you know, these things. So, yeah, that was just a lucky accident, really.
1: What kind of guides you when you're shaping out a song? Is there, obviously, I'm sure that it's partially instinctual for you.
0: Totally.
1: But yeah, if you could describe, like, well, is there anything that you're kind of conscious of when you kind of go into shaping out ambient track?
0: Yes and no. I think with stuff that is got a lot of rhythm, naturally when we write dance music, there's kind of a bit of a structure to it. You know, you kind of confine to 16 bar or 32 bar loops so that when you're dancing on a dance floor, it translates and people can follow it. But with this kind of music, I do a lot of it live, so I'm manipulating and playing all these things in the moment. So I'm just hitting record and then basically seeing what happens. And then sometimes that's just how the song ends up. It just happens naturally. Or sometimes I'll record maybe 20 or 30 minutes of music and then go back and try and like deconstruct it into a shorter form, like, you know, 5 or 6 minutes. So I'd say I just follow the sounds and follow the music. I'm never really consciously trying to make it a particular way with this style of music. I think making it unpredictable or not conform to structure is interesting because it makes it, yeah, unpredictable as a listener. You're not sure where it's going to go. There's some great artists, like many great artists, and some of them, you know, some songs are like 30 minutes. I mean, you almost struggle to call them songs at that point. They're kind of ideas or like... pieces, you know, which is cool. I mean, these songs are, I would say, ambient in ways, but when you compare it to some other artists, there's quite a lot going on in a way compared to some ambient music. So,
1: yeah, because there are some bird sounds that come in at the very end of this track. Was that something you recorded yourself?
0: Yes, I had recorded using my iPhone. Just the New Zealand bush, some streams. I was out in the Waitakeries, I took some recordings out there and just wove them through parts of the songs, which is a pretty, not uncommon practice. I mean, yeah, putting field recordings in music is nothing new, but it definitely, for me, I can immediately picture the place that I, you know, recorded them, which is cool. And

0: And then this next track you've got is called Across the Tasman on a Leaf. When it comes to, like, I guess this project, is there any journey that you're attempting to take the listener on? Is that something you're cognizant of, like the listener's experience? I understand that, I don't know, obviously you make music for yourself, but do you ever have in mind like what the experience is going to be, where the listener is when they're listening to this, and does that inform kind of any decisions that you make?
1: I would say yes, I am thinking of them, the listener, but I'm definitely, yeah, writing music for myself first, and then once it's written, trying to contextualize it into a release. So whether it's the order of the songs, making sure that they go in a particular way that goes on a natural journey. But again, a lot of these things aren't that conscious to me. I'm just writing the music and it's coming naturally, and then trying to very quickly think what to do with it once it's written. Yeah. I haven't put much music out in the last 4 years or so. So I was really trying to put this release out as quickly as I could, because I think it captures a particular time for me in my life. But yeah, it's, and I'm trying to get it out there so I can capture it while it's fresh for me. Yeah,
0: traveling across the Thames, a Tasman being the being,
1: yeah,
0: the time.
1: I mean, I fly across I was flying back and forth across the Tasman Sea from Melbourne to New Zealand for, you know, 12-13 years. And there's also, I ride to work from Eden Terrace to Onehunga, and there's this school that I stop at the lights at, and they have this big mural that says, like, turning over a new leaf, and I kept staring at it every morning, and yeah, it just kind of spoke to me, and I didn't call it that exactly, I kind of changed it into my own thing, but

0: When I moved over, I managed a bike shop in Onehunga, and for 3 months I was basically learning everything I needed to do from one of the other managers who I was taking over from. And the day that he left, so I went home and wrote this song, and I was like, what do I call it? And I was like, ah, oh, it's all me now, wish me luck, because it was like the next day I had to go to work, but I was all by myself, which I was very capable of doing the job. But, you know, it was like I suddenly had to rely on myself at this new job. So it was purely because I needed to call the song something. And that day, yeah, it's all me now, wish me luck. Yeah.
1: That I feel, when I read that, I thought it's such like a hopeful and spirited name for a song. Yeah. Are there any musicians or artists, ambient or otherwise, that particularly inspired you that you think kind of bled into this project? Obviously, I'm sure like you listen to a lot of music, but yeah, was there anything that kind of sticks out to you that you particularly liked? Or
0: There's an artist that I was listening to on that trip last year in Europe a lot, called Omni Gardens, who's, to be honest, I don't know enough about them, but I know that their music is amazing, and it's kind of new agey synthesizer-y music, and they've got a lot of music online and on their Bandcamp, and I was just listening to basically them for 2 months. Also into this artist called Huerco S, who is an amazing producer. But, you know, I've listened to a lot of music for a long time. I go back and I think of like Floating Points and early Fortet stuff, and a lot of their kind of earlier productions were not too dissimilar from some of the stuff I was writing now. But yeah, there's a lot of artists that use synthesizers and analog equipment that inspire me. Yeah. I think everything really I take influence from in a way.
1: Yeah, and you've spoken a lot about analog and, I don't know, I guess physical things being really important to you. How do you think that mentality has influenced you? I mean, I'm sure that's just something that's part of your practice now, but how do you think that has kind of influenced the way you make music?
0: I think because the way I make music is very hands off the laptop. I try and write it all on the instrument, so it's very physical in the sense that I have to touch things and I'm not looking at a screen. I think that influences the music because, yeah, you're forced to kind of not write music to a grid. When you're producing music on a computer or on Pro Tools or Fruity Loops or whatever software you're using, you're kind of putting it onto a grid. But when you remove that grid and you loop everything and you're looking at your machines, I think it naturally just creates a different style. And that's where, for me, like the long form songs, and it's really difficult for me to make a song that's like shorter than 5 minutes now because everything loops and everything takes a lot longer to progress. So yeah, it's that's how I write music, and I prefer to write music that way. I mean, we're on our screens all the time, so for me, when I go to write music, it's nice to not be on a screen for once, you know, so yeah.
1: Yeah, so what are you using to record everything?
0: So the laptop's there, it's just like, all of my machines are plugged into a big desk, and then that desk feeds into the laptop, but I'm essentially, all the music and the audio is coming off the hardware synthesizers and the drum machines and whatever it is that I plug in. But I also recorded quite a few of the songs to this straight to cassette. So straight onto the cassette deck, and then recorded that cassette back onto the laptop.

0: kind of getting out of that bubble of the 3 to 5 minute song. I think long songs, some ideas or forms of expression take longer, totally. And they just need to take their time, and you just gotta like leave it.
1: I remember someone saying that to me, being like, you know, I remember writing something in a band and we were like, is this song too long? And they were like, the song's not long enough, you know what I mean? It's like, we're always taught in bands, and when you're talking about writing music for radio, yeah, condensing it into 3, 3.5 minutes. But yeah, 8, 10 minutes is not much of time to like listen to something, to consciously sit down and or listen to something. Yeah, everyone should be able to afford 8 minutes of their day to listen to music.
0: This next track you've got is Going to Jupiter on Acid Was a Bad Idea. So funny.
1: Yeah.
0: I wrote in a note, a comment to myself. I was like, this song feels like I've been teleported out of that EP and into the club.
1: Yeah. I was really, I was really conflicted actually about this song and putting it on the release, because I wrote it, 8 years ago, and it's just been sitting around. And to me, it sounds like it's a lot of the sounds are similar to the rest of the release, but I'd imagine someone sitting down and relaxing and listening to this thing, and then out of nowhere this really fast kind of like techno-y song comes in, and I wasn't sure if I should put it on or not, and then with the encouragement of a few people, they were just like, you should just put it on anyway. So I did. But to me it sounds like it's in the same universe as all the other songs, but yeah, it's a different energy for sure.
0: Yeah, did you just like have a very bad trip?
1: No.
0: Before you wrote this, or
1: no, valid question. I didn't. It's been so long, I can't remember why I called it that, but that would have been a reason at the time. But no, I haven't been to Jupiter on psychedelics. No.
0: But like, but, hey, imagine if you had.
1: Well, exactly, it would be a terrible idea, right? Like, yeah. Can you imagine? It would be like, oh shit, I shouldn't have done that.
0: The EP imparts really, really good advice to society.
1: I mean, yeah, to the future space travelers. They've now learned from me.
0: Yeah. Exactly. And I guess the synths pop back on this track. When it comes to like carving out different textures, is there anything that kind of, yeah, I don't know, if you could just talk through how you developed this one. I don't know, I guess with the like, would you call it drums kind of coming back?
1: There's very much I have what's called a Roland TR-8S, which is basically a drum machine with all of the famous Roland drum machine sounds from over the years. So 808, 909, all these famous drum machines that have been around for, you know, a few decades now. That's very much that song is very much rhythm focused. So I think I started that with the drum beat, like writing this real fast kind of drum beat, and then added layers on top of that. That was from memory. I did play that whole thing live, and then I've played that in the club live before. That song, yeah. I was thinking of busting it out. I'm doing a release show for this in a few weeks, and I'm contemplating putting that song in the set, but it will be very different to the rest of the set.
0: Yeah.
1: Details. So I am doing an EP launch show at Goblin on Ponsonby Road. It's on Thursday, the 6th of August. Jack Glacier is DJing, so is Scarlett, and I'll be playing the whole release plus a bunch of other music live on all the synthesizers with like a projection show. With all these animations for each song,

0: It's more for me, like, writing this kind of music and writing music in general is just like, it's not escapism, but it's like, it's just such a nice way to be able to switch off from everything else. So for me, regardless of my emotions, or like if I'm feeling a certain way, then I can channel that into the music. And so for me, it's just always this music's this thing that I can go to. It's like it's a constant in my life, and has been for as long as I can remember. I've always gone back to writing music. It's been almost the one constant throughout my whole life. So it's my trusty friend.
1: My close and personal friend of music.
0: Yeah, but that's the special thing about music to me, is that regardless of what's going on and what you're feeling or what you want to portray, it's like it's this platform that can do it all. You can portray, sadness, anger, happiness. You can portray all these things in music, even without lyrics. Yeah, just by sound. Yeah. I can't remember where the sample comes from, but there is this dude, I think it's maybe Roy Ayers. It's a sample from Roy Ayers saying "Expand," and I was going through old live sets and found this chord progression, and that vocal chop worked well with it. And it to me, yeah, it sounds very, very sparse, and I was imagining your bad trip on Jupiter, and then going into the universe and the expanse, expand just for me naturally sounded very expansive, that song. That's like an idea that you could just loop indefinitely forever in my eyes.
1: Yeah. My ears. Like, we're going to Jupiter, you got really high, and then we're like, oh
0: yeah, and then you leave the solar system, and then it's just expansive.
1: Onwards.

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1: Brought to you by Decibel Wines.

Kia ora te whanau, pōhō. Kei te pehe a koe, how was your Saturday? Nau mai, hoki mai ki te hōtaka o te ahiahi rāhiroi marunga irirangi pōhō. You're listening to the Saturday 2 to 4. My name is Sarah. If you want to tell me what your name is, you can text in on the text machine. Rima Toru Iwa Rima is the number. That's 5395. We started the show today with some Joe Webb, followed by some Sophie Birch, some Laurent Bardain, and some Lauro. You're currently listening to Rhizome Magic. And where shall we go next? If you would like to have a say in that, again, text in 5395. You know the joke by now. You're on BFM.

0: 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The track's called Show Me. Thank you for your calls and texts thus far. Somebody's texting asking who was being featured on the long player as part of Totally Wired. That was Ryan Barclay or Berkeley. I don't think they ever said their last name. Talking about their release Fluid Echoes Dance. 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
1: Ah, got one on the hook. 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

Dig, dig, and dig. 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

I've been watching a lot of low-budget 80s films. Can you tell? That was Anne Clarke with Sleeper in Metropolis. Before that, we had Viz Idoli with Malena. This, though, this is Sinyaka with Don't Judge Me Bad. Please. You're on BFM.

0: The DJ's a moron who thinks he's more of a friend. So true. That was Too Cunny by Cleaners from Venus. A Saturday 2 to 4 favourite. Thank you for your calls and texts. Hello, Cyrus. We will be right back with you after these.
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4: Chanel Beats has just unleashed his brand new album, Your Day Will Come. 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

Something old, something new, something borrowed, something blue. Don't worry. I'm not trying to get married to you. That last track was definitely the something new. That was called GTP by Caitlin Aurelia Smith. What's underneath me now could probably be the something old. Although it could also be the Edition Speciale with their track called Monsieur Business. Or it could be the Zora we played for you, or it could be the Sugar Minot. Strictly Sensi. This is 808 State with Storm and Norman. You're on BFM.

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9: Kia ora anō. Before the break, you were listening to Elias Alessandro. Some Skin on Skin. I believe Faye liked that one. Shout out Faye. And some Quarter. Right now you're listening to O'Flynn. And hello, Nick, who was listening along to Gang of Four last night, simultaneously with their pal in Scotland. Whereabouts in Scotland? My people.

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We're segueing into U96. And if this is too German for you, just be thankful that I didn't play Falco's Der Kommissar. I was thinking about it. This is Feel Like a Dum Dum. You're on BFM 89.9.

apologies to all our Austrian friends. Felco is, of course, definitely Austrian, but did name themselves after an East German ski jumper. That's why you come here, eh? Pointless facts. This is Josie Devil with a track called No More. You're on BFM. Only 5 minutes left of us now. Special guest host of Plato's Retreat coming up next. 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Better stay tuned.

Aw, I love you lot. Somebody just texted in on 5395 to let me know that they were granted Austrian citizenship last week. Congratulations. That's excellent news. Good for you.

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0: man, that flute. 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I'm filling in for Chris and Rob doing Plato's this evening. Thanks to Halitao, of course. Now, we've got some special guests in this evening. Willow and Ruby. Hi, Willow and Ruby.
1: Hi.
0: Hi. Hi. You guys are going to hang out and do the radio with me. Does it sound good?
1: Yeah.
0: So you guys might have some jokes. Maybe you might tell us what you got planned for the school holidays. Some good yarns, obviously.
2: I want to go on a boat for the school holidays.
0: You want to go on a boat for the school holidays? That sounds
1: Me
0: pretty
1: too.
0: Cool. Wow. All right, hey, if you want
2: boom chicka, boom chicka.
0: If you want to get in touch this evening,
2: Mika.
0: 5395 is the text line, or 309-3879 is the phone number here for the BFM studio. Just going to ease into it.
2: T-Bone!
1: T-Bone!

0: That's Curse of Lono with a song called Think I'm All Right Now. Just trying to really ease into it. I feel a bit rusty. Oh, you guys have come rushing back, Willow and Ruby. We've had a couple jokes. Some people have texted through. Someone said, what do you call an elephant that doesn't matter anymore?
1: I don't know.
0: Elephant. Irrelevant.
1: Maybe it pooped.
0: Oh, my gosh. 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

0: 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Make me over.
1: Aotearoa's ultimate femme rock supergroup is set to light the Auckland Town Hall this August.
0: Witness some of Aotearoa's most celebrated musicians performing an iconic, generation-spanning catalogue of tunes for a blistering celebration of women in pop and rock.
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5: What's orange and sounds like a parrot?
6: I drink poop with sundae.
7: Why?
5: A carrot. I thought that was pretty good.
6: No, can I do something?
5: What do you want to do?
6: Why did the elephant
7: stop it?
5: You guys need to...
7: Why did the chicken cross the road?
5: Why did the chicken cross the road?
7: Because he needed to go to the toilet.
5: Oh.

0: It's Kurt Vile with Philly's Been Good to Me. Someone's just texted and saying they're taking the dog for a walk up Mount Eden.
1: Dad.
0: Hi. Yes, Willow?
1: Can I sing a little bit?
0: Maybe.
1: I like singing.
0: Maybe we'll just chill on the singing. We'll get to that a bit later in the show. You can save that up. You probably need
1: Daddy,
0: to warm your voice up. Yes, Ruby?
2: Not fine.
1: Didn't
0: We've had so many jokes come through on 5395. Guys, someone texted in and said, they said, knock, knock, who's there?
1: I did.
0: Lettuce. Lettuce who? Lettuce in. It's freezing outside.
1: KK Montu.
2: Can I do one?
1: Can I do one?

0: studio email is open. If you want to email us, if you are listening from abroad, studio@95bfm.com to get in touch. And we've got Willow and Ruby here. Hi, Willow. Hi, Ruby. How are you doing?
1: Daddy.
2: Good.
0: Yes.
1: Poofy, Andy, Titi, Kiki.
2: My turn.
0: You guys are being so silly. Have you got a joke, Willow?
2: No. It's a song we're going to play soon.
0: Oh, we're going to play. You're choosing a song.
2: Yeah, we're going to play Alex Rowan. If you heard it, you can message us.
0: Yeah, that sounds good. 5395, you can message us, or you can call 309-3879.

0: can't say much.
1: Very cute little pop song by Pamela called Better Than Before. This is Quiet Lights with Self Tape.

0: still getting quite a few jokes on 5395. Someone's messaged in to say, what did the salmon say when it hit the wall? Damn.
1: Hey, I have another joke.
0: You got another joke?
1: Why did the sea not wave?
0: Why did the sea not wave? Why?
1: Because it had whales.
0: Because it had whales?
1: No, tonight.
0: Hey, we were going to talk about walking up mountains.
1: Oh, yeah.
0: Yeah.
1: No, but the thing is my manager and I walk up mountains with me.
0: Oh, she is?
1: And she has a dog, so cute.
0: Yeah, what's the dog called?
1: Bear.
0: Bear. Bear's got a lovely...
1: She's 6 years old.
0: 6 years old. She's
1: so
0: such...
1: fluffy and cute.
0: Yes, such a good dog, Bear, eh? You tuned to 95BFM. That's Willow over there. Say hi, Willow.
2: Hi.
0: Do you want to say hi as well, Ruby? Say hi. You've gone all shy.
2: She's shy.

0: played some records at Goblin last night and dug that one out of the shelf. I forgot I had it. It's a spy edit of Paul Simon. Hang on. Hello, Willow. Come in, Willow. What's your question?
1: So, message if you have a dog, a fluffy dog, if it's a golden retriever, or if it's so fluffy, tell me if you have any jokes left.
0: A 5395, that's what they need to text in. If you got a fluffy dog, text in, tell us about your dog, and also if you've
1: also,
0: got jokes.
1: Also, you can guess my little sister's favourite song.
0: Well, what's... Okay, 5395. Guess Ruby's favourite song. This is a new Tame Impala covering Smashing Pumpkins. Not yet, not yet.

0: Now, we've had lots of texts come through, and a lot of people have actually guessed correctly. What is, Ken Ruby, can you confirm what your favourite song is?
1: Elsa and also...
0: Elsa and Anna, Let It Go?
1: No, Elsa and Katy Perry.
0: Oh, Katy Perry.
2: No, but...
0: We've had lots of questions about dogs as well.
2: No, but can I just say something? So, the person who got it correct first, you can tell me your name. You can message and tell you your name. And you have to buy a rabbit.
0: You have to buy a rabbit as well.
2: It's so important.
0: To buy a rabbit. People have let us know, Willow, that they've got a super fluffy dog.
1: Let you know if you have commented the video, has the same TV.
0: They've got a white fluffy Bichon Frise. Someone else has got a cat.
1: Somebody needs a bedroom, like this... A mermaid bedroom. And a spa pool.
0: Someone's got a blue heeler from Marlon and Joey. And Marlon a white cat called Whitey.
2: Has the person who guessed correct, Elsa, what's its name? You have to comment right now.

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I'm Jocke from Lastbil Bird, and I don't think you should touch that dial. Keep listening.

0: Let's check that out. It looks like a very bad condition chainsaw, doesn't it? Well, it's going to wound, I am certain.
1: This is off the brand new Les Big Bird Records. This is the title track off the album. It's called Ruin Everything. I just got a copy from Southbound Records.
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2: 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And
1: 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No? 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
3: 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Goodbye.

0: Hello, people of New Zealand. 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
1: Whose idea was it that you come?

0: 95B FM with Johnny. My name's Johnny. We've got Willow and we've got Ruby over there.
1: We're talking about dogs today.
0: We have been talking about fluffy dogs. We're getting people to text and say 53095. That's the text line. And
1: hey, but speaking about Ruby, you can guess my favourite song.
0: What's your favourite song? Well, I guess people got to text in, right?
1: Yeah, but I'll tell you which letter it starts with.
0: Okay.
1: It starts with K.
0: It starts with a K. Okay. All right. There's a clue. Now, you two being such professional broadcasters, are you giving out advice to young aspiring broadcasters? Like, what do you think makes a good radio show?
1: So the only thing you have to go really early so no people are there.
0: Yeah.
1: And sometimes you have to go at night time.
0: You have to go at night time?
1: Yeah, and you have to drink lots of coffee.
0: Lots of coffee? That's good advice. Okay, that's how to
1: do
0: good radio.
1: Lots of coffee?
0: Yeah, lots of coffee.
1: What's the coffee?
0: You're the one saying drink lots of coffee.

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Just not feeling inferior. In this room, worries and all the rules of what you can do and what you can't do just vanish. The only thing that counts is respect. Respect your brother. Respect your brother. Respect your brother. 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It's about the moments you share, the smiles, the looks, the music, the DJ. 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
1: Oh, Margaret, I don't care if you're a clone. 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
1: Whoa!
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0: Washed Out with a song called Got Your Back. Before that was a Dino Lenny song called The Magic Room. You're tuned to 95BFM. My name's Johnny. I'm joined in the studio by Willow and Ruby, who are co-hosting tonight in lieu of Chris and
1: but
0: Rob.
1: But can I just say a quick thing?
0: What do you need to say?
1: I have a special guest.
0: Who's your special guest?
1: Uma Rapiti, Uma Rapiti, Uma, Uma, Uma. That's my special guest.
0: Oh, yeah, nice. Hey, 5395.
1: Can I just ask something very, very quick?
0: Yeah, okay, go ahead.
1: Bunny dummy.
0: Oh, yeah.
1: Go cheat, bunny.
0: Sounds cool.
1: A bunny did a bite in a car.
0: I've had a request for some guitar music. Let's see what sort of direction we can hit in.
1: If it's not the one, I'm pretty sad, but when are we done playing Alex Rowan?

0: Isn't BFM just crazy sometimes? Now, we're going off, we're heading off in a different direction. The good shit,
1: Daddy, stop talking about that.
0: Yeah, Willow's. Willow has selected a song. What song have you selected,
2: Alex
0: Willow?
2: Alex Warren.
0: Now, I think you might be going to see Alex Warren when he's down here, eh? Yeah, why do you like the song so much?
2: So, he's really calm and sweet. His voice is like, he's not nervous at all. He practiced so much. I'm going to his show.
0: That's pretty exciting.
2: And Mum say I'm going to go at the rally front.
0: Oh, that's so cool. Shall we hear it? Shall we listen to some Alex Warren?
2: Yeah.
0: This one's Willow. Yeah, the-

0: I can't do this.
1: Sure you can. Who knows, you might like it. It's a killer rush.
0: Buddy, this is your fucking wake-up call, man. I am an FBI agent.
2: I know, man. Isn't it wild?

Yo, check this out. Chuck D, public enemy number one, bringing the noise right here with The Breakfast Show. That's on 95 BFM with Johnny. So make sure you get that breaky. Let's go.

0: Screaming Trees with Shadow of the Season. Before that, some Donzig. If anyone's wondering what's happened to my little co-hosts, they've decided that they wanted to just crank out some Peppa Pig. So they're watching a bit of Peppa Pig. I'm sure there's probably a few other people out there watching some Peppa Pig. 53095, let us know what you're up to. Is Peppa Pig cranking around your place? Yeah, we're into the last hour at 6:02, soon to be 6:03 p.m. Saturday, the 4th of July.
1: As a musician, Fu Manchu was my college, and I had a great time. We worked hard. We had maximum fun. It was just a real, real beautiful experience. Yeah.

0: We're so due. We are so due for Fu Manchu to come down here and play a show. It's like been, I don't know, 15 years or something. Oh, hang on. Who's this? You guys come back. You guys are just watching Peppa Pig. How was Peppa Pig going?
1: Good.
0: It was good. It's actually getting quite kind of late for you guys because you're only, how old are you, Willow?
2: Six.
0: You're six.
2: And just changed it to Barbie.
0: Oh, you're watching some Barbie. Who's better, Peppa Pig or Barbie? Who do you prefer?
2: Barbie.

0: Time to do some reading, people. Just warming up my jaw. That was Do Yourself Some Good. That's the Reflex Revision by an outfit called Uncle. What are you going to do tonight?
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0: Tonight, Saturday the 4th of July, you can go to Alba AM at Hardcore. It's free entry with Divine. Andy Dickinson from the Narcs is playing solo at UFO. Tickets from Under the Radar. CCTV Empire album release is on at Big Fan with Community Treatment Order and Castle Garden. Frida Market, I say that should be done at Frida Margolis. Impoverished at the Factory Theatre in Onehunga. Jim E. Brown from the UK at Double Whammy. Jungle Fowl, go check them out. They're at the Arto Jazz Club. Kristen at Ponsonby Social Club, followed by DJs Martina Mack and Grantis. Midwinter Massacre with Gravit and Decimation Hammer is on at Whammy Bar, with Vox Umbra and Daedric Seer. 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Nolja 002 District is on East Street Hall with Cray Cray DJ, Danny Kaya, Fobs and G7. Pump It Up Release Party with Scrapper back to back with Juni is on at the Mothership with Grumpy Girl, Bush K, Lyle and Chris Keane. Saturday Night Brazilian Jazz and More is on at Frida Margolis. Shipwreck Club Series number 2 with John Sable is on at Silent Studios in Onehunga. 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T&M Alleyway number 7 at Mercury Lane Alleyway with Raru, Ages Power Flip and Ron Gallipoli. 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They're on at Spark Arena. 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
0: Let's play a slightly strange, but an old favourite of mine. This is a song called Interstellar Caterpillar.
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1: Interstellar Caterpillar, Willow and Ruby have reappeared. Now, we're just about to wrap up, eh? We're not too far away because we probably need to get you guys home to bed, eh?
2: The only thing... Can you hear me?
1: Yeah, I can hear you.
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0: right, I'm out of here. We're out of here. Thank you for tuning in this evening to Plato's Retreat. This has been Johnny, Willow, and Ruby covering for the Plato's lads. I just wanted to say this is probably the last time that I would I'll be broadcasting out of this particular building. BFM has got a new home, and I just wanted to recognize the incredible times that have been had up here.
1: View.
0: Are you saying good night to the listeners? Also, yeah, just want to say this has been a really special place to trying to do like a serious, and there's like in the background people have been like giving piggyback rides, and there's been kids clambering over every single button up here, but we can't hold it together. Yeah, what a place for BFM to have called home for so long. So many amazing times up here. Love it. Miss the university, but onwards and upwards. Hopefully BFM's new home is equally as rad. Yeah, you can say something.
2: If you don't message, I'll fart in your face. If you don't message, then I'll poop and fart in your face.
0: Oh my goodness, 5395, you've been told.
2: 5395, I love you and poop in your face.
0: What have we got? Let's play a song. What do we love, eh? I was going to play this tomorrow, people. Maybe we play Carter Santi. Alright. Love you, BFM.

0: We've been told by the listeners, you guys need to do a proper sign off. You say, thank you for tuning in this evening. You've been listening to Willow and Ruby on 95BFM. Okay, you go for it.
1: Yeah, I've been listening to Willow and Ruby on 95BFM. Really good. And you have to do more messages. I'm really getting really grumpy. So you have to do it right now, mister.
0: You want to say goodnight, Ruby?
1: Good night.
0: Say goodnight.
2: In the toilet. I love you so much.
0: Okay.
2: Poop in your undie, headphone, face, computer.
0: There you go. See you around.

0: raining very heavily now, and we can hardly see the boats. They're only 200 metres away. What drama out here! Can't see them, folks. They've gone.
1: Hello, here they're dropping the spinnaker. What's happening there? And all the time, relentless, remorseless pressure on Pike. New Zealand's closing down.
0: The squall is changing the shape of this exciting conclusion of the race. But the Fisher and Paykel people are in trouble. They still haven't got their spinnaker in. They've got most of the crew up forward of the main mast. They're all heaving and pulling and tugging as hard as they can go. But the damn spinnaker won't come in. They're 600 metres away and they've disappeared into a rain squall that's getting heavier and heavier. They're losing tremendous amount of time. They've lost another 100 metres. It could cost them any chance now of being first into Auckland.
2: In the days of iPhones and Facebook and Twitter, there is still room for the adventurer, and this remains one of the last great adventurers. And there is knowledgeable fans in New Zealand who really do understand it.

0: It's Friday night, and we have to ask an important question. Do you know where your teenagers are? This could be the night your child ventures into a secretive and potentially dangerous world. The world of the rave. Teenagers across the country know what that word means. And tonight, 2020 goes undercover to give parents the inside story.
1: Well, until now, few adults have seen what goes on at a rave. And the reasons will become apparent. Behind closed doors, there are no rules, no curfew, but there is the opportunity for serious trouble. Lynch's report is a warning for parents and for teenagers who've been there.

comes in and he's got this big birthday cake. He's got this huge big birthday cake. I'm looking at it and thinking, that thing has got to be Dost. I just know this sucker. I know it's Dost, you know. I'm looking at it and looking at it and thinking, yeah, that's right. I'm sure it's Dost. And then I said, but it looked good. You know, it was beautiful, this beautiful big, you know. So I thought, I'll just take a little of the frosting here, you know. I'll just take a little snack. So I took this, and then somebody comes in and says, yeah, we put about 800 hits of acid in that frosting, you know, and I go, oh, God, you know, I'm going to, oh, Jesus Christ, I'm going to be totally fucking wiped out with this, you know.

Guys, if you're tuned in, please text Meow to 9395. Guys, let us know. Also, if anybody has a spare ticket to Auckland Lifestyle, I would really appreciate it right now. DM me on Instagram. If you have two tickets to Auckland Lifestyle, please text me on Instagram at takatapunahi.

0: Auckland Live Cabaret Festival is on this week at the Civic. 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
12: 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Hope you're having a good Saturday night. And let's pump it.

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This guy on Hinge has a line that says, dating me is like dating Bunnings. Whatever the last guy did, I'll beat it by 15%. So if you are interested in that offer, DM... No, I'm kidding. DM Brooklyn on Hinge, guy. Shout out to Brooklyn, that's a great line. Anyway, Nympho Radio here on 95 BFM. Hope y'all are having a great time with us. It's the

0: You have been here on Nympho Radio with Nima Punani. Have a great night.
1: Wait, there's no... 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

0: backward on the hook. Oh, this one's gonna be huge. We're eating good tonight.
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Steve.

Kia ora. What's up, everybody? You're listening to 95BFM. This is Flora with myself, Jack, and got Eilish in here tonight, having a little back-to-back. And this tune right here is Broken Heart by TRG, Martin's remix, I believe. It's a rainy night out there, so hopefully everyone is keeping cozy. Let us know what you're up to. 5395. Church.

0: clone. I always knew that you were the one.
1: Jonathan, I have to confess. I've cloned myself more than once.
0: What? More than once?
1: Hear the rest come now.
0: Whoa!
2: Hello, Jonathan.
0: 1, 2, 3, 4, 5, 6 Margaret's! 12 sparkling eyes!
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0: 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Vital signs are promising. Defiance in the face of the scripted. 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
1: And now you're blowing up my mind.

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Nobody knew what it was, yo. 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The highest is high with the players. Trying to make sure that nobody was safe. Buying the movies and trying to contain.

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Good evening and welcome. 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My name's Aaron and the show is Psychic Lands. 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Shout out to anyone who is listening from overseas, internationally. I am broadcasting in Auckland City, New Zealand. Going to run you back that first set. A couple of private press pieces to start the night off with. First up was a duo going by the name of Spirit Wood. This one came out in 1979, self-titled LP. Some very nice girl-guy harmonies. Fairly straightforward folk for most of the part, with some acid vibes in it. But that track, that instrumental track called Airborne, is definitely a highlight from the album. But the rest of it's pretty enjoyable for those of you who are into that era of folk. After that was Larry Conklin and Jochen Bloom. This is from a 1981 release called Jackdaw. It was reissued in 2017 via Tompkins Square. I think the LP, it is out of print now, but you can find some copies floating around on eBay. Larry was very much into Bert Jansch and John Renborn back in the day, and also very influenced by the likes of Lonnie Johnson and Reverend Gary Davis. Some beautiful 12-string gorgeousness there called Water and Time. And after that was Dreamboat, which is an Elias Ahmed project, which I missed back when it first came out, but it's a collaboration with Golden Retriever, the synth clarinet duo of Matt Carlson and Jonathan Seeloff. Very dreamy and spacious stuff. That track is called Aftershock Face to Face, and it's a self-titled album on MIE Music from 2016. If you missed anything, don't worry, the playlist will be updated on my profile page the day after the show airs, or within 48 hours of the show airing. Up next, I'm going to head into some new things. I have a bunch of new music I'm just going to unload for the next two sets. This is Felicia Atkinson and Christina Van Soo, their first collaborative album, but they've known each other since 2009 and have performed together. This is in the RVNG series of Reflections. This is Volume 3, Water Poems, and we're going to hear the track Little Piano Rivers. Here on Psychic Lands on 95BFM with Aaron. Hope you're having a good night.

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3: Hello and welcome back. If you've just tuned in, you're listening to Psychic Lands with Aaron on 95BFM. That was a track from Etta Helfrich, who also records as Black Brunswicker. Title track from her new two-track release, Woodland Meanderings. Described here as the notes as music for gentle landscapes and mindful walks. And it's also described as inspired by hand-dubbed New Age tapes from the 80s and 90s, found in endless quantities in record shops, charity stores, and your ex-hippie uncle's house. Before that, Megan Alice Clune from Sydney, I believe. The album is Repetition Study 1, Imagine Being, on the label Mia Kuzma. This was recorded during her 2024 European tour and is built around remnants of existing songs and features a voice, piano, clarinet, and reverb pedals. The track we played was I'm Flying. And before that, also a kind of touring document from John Carroll Kirby, a release called Piano Works 2016 to 2026. It's coming out in August on Stone's Throw Records and features 14 impromptu pieces recorded whenever he's touring across Los Angeles, Rome, Tokyo, Wollongong, and rural New Zealand and London. The track we played was Valentino, and before that, Tanger, the Pan-Asian Cosmisha duo of Ita and Makito. It's the first single off their forthcoming album, Sky, coming out on July 10th via Guru Guru Brain. And that was called Blue. Before that, Alia Enyo, who's from Leeds, based in Edinburgh, from a compilation on the Somewhere Press label, based in Glasgow, the Glass Sky. It's a collective response to a text by art historian Eloise Bennett and is rooted in ritual, voice, myth, and written in dialogue with Scottish folklore, which definitely captures the vibe of most of the stuff. There's a mix of avant-folk, electronics, and drone on this record. That track was called Choir for Hours. Innes Charnel and Loris S. Sareed, also sticking around in Glasgow for that track. Shesho from the album Looking for Mount Sylvan. It's on 12th Isle. And before that, Felicia Atkinson and Christina Vansu with Little Piano Rivers. Coming up now, we're going to head into a very long piece from Australian musician DC Cross. Thanks, Darren, for sending this over. It's an epic solo guitar release called Open Guitar Volume 2. Entirely improvised and recorded on location around Sydney, Queensland, and Victoria, and other areas in Australia. Over 3 hours of music in the Dad Gad open tuning. We're going to listen to Evening Calm. Definitely deep zone stuff here. Just immersive guitar wandering to just get lost in. Here on Psychic Lands on 95BFM.

finishing tonight's show off with the Japanese trio from Fujisawa, Maya Ongaku, from a forthcoming album called Nothing Space Music. It's inspired by a process they describe as Shizen Hasei, which translates to spontaneous occurrence. The track we heard was Astral Echoes. And before that, we heard 20 minutes of DC Cross playing guitar, solo guitar, improvise a track called Evening Calm from the album Open Guitar Volume 2. That's all I have for you tonight. Thanks once again for listening in this week. The playlist will be updated on the show within 48 hours and the podcast will be available too for future reference. My name's Aaron and the show is Psychic Lens, and I hope you're having a nice winter, staying warm, and if you're listening in from Europe, I hope you're staying safe and keeping cool out there. I'll see you next week here on 95 BFM from 11 to 1 every Thursday nights. Take care out there.

0: 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It's the 95 BFM Kids Show, brought to you by the New Zealand Maritime Museum. Hui te ananui a Tangaroa.
1: What the heck has happened? Press buttons, things happen. Good morning, welcome to the 95 BFM Kids Show. For Sunday, the 5th of July, it's nice to be here. My name's Lee, and I've got a special guest in the studio, Tiger Lily. Good morning.
2: Morning.
1: It's Tiger Lily. It's Tiger Lily's 12th birthday yesterday. Happy birthday, Tiger Lily.
2: Thank you.
1: Welcome to the show, Tiger Lily. We've got, this is the kids show. Hi, here we are. We are on the radio, and we're doing the kids show. We've got a good show lined up for you this morning. It sounds a bit funny. Captain Rick did something to the audio before we started, and it sounds different than it normally does.
2: Okay.
1: But you probably don't notice. It just sounds like what you are used to.
2: Yeah. So.
1: There's stuff coming through the headphones. What are we going to do today? We're going to start a new chapter book. We are starting the chapter book that we got requested last week. Danny, the Champion of the World. So we're going to start the show with that. And that's going to go for about half an hour. Then we're going to come back and say hi. And we're going to do the What Am I Game at about 8:15. And we're going to chat with Steph and family from Spellities, who did very well at the Children's Music Awards last week. So we're going to have a wee chat. That's going to be about 8 o'clock.
2: All right.
1: And then, yes, we're going to do the What Am I Game at 8:15. And then we'll just keep taking calls and saying hi to people for the rest of the show. Right. And that is a cue for the listener. Hi, listener. If you feel like chatting, you can give us a ring, 309-3879. That's the phone number to call. Or if you don't feel like calling, you can send a message. And that is 5395 Rima Toru Iwa Rima. That costs money, though, so check with your adult before you do that. And also, if you've taken a drawing, made a drawing, or taken a picture, and you want to send it, you can send it to an email address. I love getting email. And I'm going to click over to the email just so that I can make sure it's all going. And that email address is studio@95bfm.com. So that's how you can get in touch. But we've chatted a little bit too much. And so let's get started. There's someone ringing. I'll pick up the phone in a little bit. But in the meantime, let's get the chapter book started. Let's get the show on the road. It's nice to be here at the kids show talking to you. Morning. Let's get going. This is Danny, the Champion of the World. We'll come back soon and say hi. All right.

Danny the Champion of the World by Roald Dahl. Read by Peter Serafinowicz. Chapter 1. The Filling Station. When I was 4 months old, my mother died suddenly, and my father was left to look after me all by himself. I had no brothers or sisters, so all through my boyhood, from the age of 4 months onward, there were just the two of us, my father and me. We lived in an old gypsy caravan behind a filling station. My father owned the filling station and the caravan and a small field behind, but that was about all he owned in the world. It was a very small filling station on a small country road surrounded by fields and woody hills. While I was still a baby, my father washed me and fed me and changed my nappies and did all the millions of other things a mother normally does for her child. That is not an easy task for a man, especially when he has to earn his living at the same time by repairing motor car engines and serving customers with petrol. But my father didn't seem to mind. I think that all the love he had felt for my mother when she was alive, he now lavished upon me. During my early years, I never had a moment's unhappiness or illness. I was now a scruffy little boy, with grease and oil all over me, but that was because I spent all day in the workshop helping my father with the cars. The filling station itself had only two pumps. There was a wooden shed behind the pumps that served as an office. There was nothing in the office except an old table and a cash register to put the money into. It was one of those where you pressed a button and a bell rang and the drawer shot out with a terrific bang. I used to love that. The square brick building to the right of the office was the workshop. My father built that himself with loving care, and it was the only really solid thing in the place. "We are engineers, you and I," he used to say to me. "We earn our living by repairing engines, and we can't do good work in a rotten workshop." It was a fine workshop, big enough to take one car comfortably and leave plenty of room round the sides for working. It had a telephone so that customers could arrange to bring their cars in for repair. The caravan was our house and our home. It was a real old gypsy wagon with big wheels and fine patterns painted all over it in yellow and red and blue. My father said it was at least 150 years old. Many gypsy children, he said, had been born in it and had grown up within its wooden walls. With a horse to pull it, the old caravan must have wandered for thousands of miles along the roads and lanes of England. But now, its wanderings were over. And because the wooden spokes in the wheels were beginning to rot, my father had propped it up underneath with bricks. There was only one room in the caravan,

wasn't much bigger than a fair-sized modern bathroom. It was a narrow room, the shape of the caravan itself, and against the back wall were two bunk beds, one above the other. The top one was my father's, the bottom one mine. Although we had electric lights in the workshop, we were not allowed to have them in the caravan. The electricity people said it was unsafe to put wires into something as old and rickety as that. So we got our heat and light in much the same way as the gypsies had done years ago. There was a wood-burning stove with a chimney that went up through the roof, and this kept us warm in winter. There was a paraffin burner on which to boil a kettle or cook a stew, and there was a paraffin lamp hanging from the ceiling. When I needed a bath, my father would heat a kettle of water and pour it into a basin. Then he would strip me naked and scrub me all over, standing up. This, I think, got me just as clean as if I were washed in a bath, probably cleaner because I didn't finish up sitting in my own dirty water. For furniture, we had two chairs and a small table, and those, apart from a tiny chest of drawers, were all the home comforts we possessed. They were all we needed. The lavatory was a funny little wooden hut standing in the field some way behind the caravan. It was fine in summertime, but I can tell you that sitting out there on a snowy day in winter was like sitting in a fridge. Immediately behind the caravan was an old apple tree. It bore lovely apples that ripened in the middle of September, and you could go on picking them for the next 4 or 5 weeks. Some of the boughs of the tree hung right over the caravan, and when the wind blew the apples down in the night, they often landed on our roof. I would hear them going thump, thump, thump above my head as I lay in my bunk. But those noises never frightened me, because I knew exactly what was making them. I really loved living in that gypsy caravan. I loved it especially in the evenings, when I was tucked up in my bunk and my father was telling me stories. The paraffin lamp was turned low, and I could see lumps of wood glowing red hot in the old stove. And wonderful it was to be lying there snug and warm in my bunk in that little room. Most wonderful of all was the feeling that when I went to sleep, my father would still be there, very close to me, sitting in his chair by the fire, or lying in the bunk above my own. Chapter 2: The Big Friendly Giant. My father, without the slightest doubt, was the most marvelous and exciting father any boy ever had. You might think, if you didn't know him well, that he was a stern and serious man. He wasn't. He was actually a wildly funny person. What made him appear so serious was the fact that he never smiled with his mouth. He did it all with his eyes. He had brilliant blue eyes, and when he thought of something funny, his eyes would flash, and if you looked carefully, you could actually see a tiny little golden spark dancing in the middle of each eye. But the mouth never moved. I was glad my father was an eye smiler. It meant he never gave me a fake smile, because it's impossible to make your eyes twinkle if you aren't feeling twinkly yourself. A mouth smile is different. You can fake a mouth smile anytime you want, simply by moving your lips. I've also learned that a real mouth smile always has an eye smile to go with it. So watch out, I say, when someone smiles at you with his mouth, but the eyes stay the same. It's sure to be bogus. My father was not what you would call an educated man, and I doubt if he had read 20 books in his life. But he was a marvelous storyteller. He used to make up a bedtime story for me every single night, and the best ones were turned into serials and went on for many nights running. One of them, which must have gone on for at least 50 nights, was about an enormous fellow called the Big Friendly Giant, or the BFG for short. The BFG was 3 times as tall as an ordinary man, and his hands were as big as wheelbarrows. He lived in a vast underground cavern not far from our filling station,
and he only came out into the open when it was dark. Inside the cavern,

0: How? I asked. Tell me how, Dad.
1: Dreams, my love, are very mysterious things. They float around in the night air like little clouds, searching for sleeping people.
0: Can you see them? I asked.
1: Nobody can see them.
0: Then how does the big friendly giant catch them?
1: Ah, my father said, that is the interesting part. A dream, you see, as it goes drifting through the night air, makes a tiny little buzzing humming sound, a sound so soft and low it is impossible for ordinary people to hear it. But the BFG can hear it easily. His sense of hearing is absolutely fantastic. I loved the far, intent look on my father's face when he was telling a story. His face was pale and still and distant, unconscious of everything around him. The BFG, he said, can hear the tread of a ladybird's footsteps as she walks across a leaf. He can hear the whisperings of ants as they scurry around in the soil talking to one another. He can hear the sudden shrill cry of pain a tree gives out when a woodman cuts into it with an axe. Ah, yes, my darling, there is a whole world of sound around us that we cannot hear because our ears are simply not sensitive enough.
0: What happens when he catches the dreams? I asked.
1: He imprisons them in glass bottles and screws the tops down tight, my father said. He has thousands of these bottles in his cave.
0: Does he catch bad dreams as well as good ones?
1: Yes, my father said. He catches both. But he only uses the good ones in his powders.
0: What does he do with the bad ones?
1: He explodes them. It is impossible to tell you how much I loved my father. When he was sitting close to me on my bunk, I would reach out and slide my hand into his. And then he would fold his long fingers around my fist, holding it tight.
0: What does the BFG do with his powders after he has made them? I asked.
1: In the dead of night, my father said, he goes prowling through the villages, searching for houses where children are asleep. Because of his great height, he can reach windows that are one and even two flights up. And when he finds a room with a sleeping child, he opens his suitcase.
0: His suitcase, I said.
1: The BFG always carries a suitcase. And a blowpipe, my father said. The blowpipe is as long as a lamppost. The suitcase is for the powders. So, he opens the suitcase and selects exactly the right powder, and he puts it into the blowpipe, and he slides the blowpipe in through the open window, and poof! He blows in the powder, and the powder floats around the room, and the child breathes it in.
0: And then what? I asked.
1: And then, Danny, the child begins to dream a marvelous and fantastic dream. And when the dream reaches its most marvelous and fantastic moment, then the magic powder really takes over. And suddenly, the dream is not a dream any longer, but a real happening. And the child is not asleep in bed. He is fully awake and is actually in the place of the dream and is taking part in the whole thing. I mean, really taking part in real life. More about that tomorrow. It's getting late. Good night, Danny. Go to sleep. My father kissed me, and then he turned down the wick of the little paraffin lamp until the flame went out. He seated himself in front of the wood stove, which now made a lovely red glow in the dark room.
0: Dad,
1: I whispered. What is it?
0: Have you ever actually seen the big friendly giant?
1: Once, my father said. Only once.
0: You did? Where?
1: I was out behind the caravan, my father said,
0: and it was a clear moonlit night.

0: and I happened to look up, and suddenly I saw this tremendous tall person running along the crest of the hill. He had a queer, long, striding, lolloping gait, and his black cloak was streaming out behind him like the wings of a bird. There was a big suitcase in one hand, and a blowpipe in the other. And when he came to the high hawthorn hedge at the end of the field, he just strode over it as though it wasn't there. "Were you frightened, Dad?" "No," my father said. "It was thrilling to see him, and a little eerie, but I wasn't frightened. Go to sleep now. Good night." Chapter 3. Cars and Kites and Fire Balloons. My father was a fine mechanic. People who lived miles away used to bring their cars to him for repair, rather than take them to their nearest garage. He loved engines. "A petrol engine is sheer magic," he said to me once. "Just imagine being able to take 1,000 different bits of metal, and if you fit them all together in a certain way, and then if you feed them a little oil and petrol, and if you press a little switch, suddenly those bits of metal will all come to life, and they will purr and hum and roar. They will make the wheels of a motor car go whizzing round at fantastic speeds." It was inevitable that I too should fall in love with engines and cars. Don't forget that even before I could walk, the workshop had been my playroom. For where else could my father have put me so that he could keep an eye on me all day long? My toys were the greasy cogs and springs and pistons that lay around all over the place, and these, I can promise you, were far more fun to play with than most of the plastic stuff children are given these days. So, almost from birth, I began training to be a mechanic. But now that I was 5 years old, there was the problem of school to think about. It was the law that parents must send their children to school at the age of 5, and my father knew about this. We were in the workshop, I remember, on my 5th birthday, when the talk about school started. I was helping my father to fit new brake linings to the rear wheel of a big Ford, when suddenly he said to me, "You know something interesting, Danny? You must be easily the best 5-year-old mechanic in the world." This was the greatest compliment he had ever paid me. I was enormously pleased. "You like this work, don't you?" he said. "All this messing about with engines." "I absolutely love it," I said. He turned and faced me and laid a hand gently on my shoulder. "I want to teach you to be a great mechanic," he said. "And when you grow up, I hope you will become a famous designing engineer, a man who designs new and better engines for cars and aeroplanes. For that," he added, "you will need a really good education. But I don't want to send you to school quite yet. In another 2 years, you will have learned enough here with me to be able to take a small engine completely to pieces and put it together again all by yourself. After that, you can go to school." You probably think my father was crazy trying to teach a young child to be an expert mechanic. But as a matter of fact, he wasn't crazy at all. I learned fast, and I adored every moment of it. And, luckily for us, nobody came knocking on the door to ask why I wasn't attending school. So, 2 more years went by, and at the age of 7, believe it or not, I really could take a small engine to pieces and put it together again. I mean, properly to pieces, pistons and crankshaft and all. The time had come to start school. My school was in the nearest village, 2 miles away. We didn't have a car of our own. We couldn't afford one. But the walk took only 30 minutes, and I didn't mind that in the least. My father came with me. He insisted on coming. And when school ended at 4 in the afternoon, He was always there waiting to walk me home. And so, life went on. The world I lived in consisted only of the filling station, the workshop, the caravan, the school, and, of course, the woods and fields and streams in the countryside around. But I was never bored. It was impossible to be bored in my father's company. He was too sparky a man for that. Plots and plans and new ideas came flying off him like sparks from a grindstone. "There's a good wind today," he said one Saturday morning. "Just right for flying a kite. Let's make a kite, Danny." So we made a kite. He showed me how to splice four thin sticks together in the shape of a star, with two more sticks across the middle to brace it. Then we cut up an old blue shirt of his and stretched the material across the framework of the kite. We added a long tail made of thread, with little leftover pieces of the shirt tied at intervals along it. We found a ball of string in the workshop, and he showed me how to attach the string to the framework so that the kite would be properly balanced in flight. Together, we walked to the top of the hill behind the filling station to release the kite. I found it hard to believe that this object, made only from a few sticks and a piece of old shirt, would actually fly. I held the string while my father held the kite, and the moment he let it go, it caught the wind and soared upward like a huge blue bird. "Let out some more, Danny," he cried. "Go on, as much as you like." Higher and higher soared the kite. Soon, it was just a small blue dot dancing in the sky miles above my head. And it was thrilling to stand there holding on to something that was so far away and so very much alive. This faraway thing was tugging and struggling on the end of the line like a big fish. "Let's walk it back to the caravan," my father said. So we walked down the hill again, with me holding the string and the kite still pulling fiercely on the other end. When we came to the caravan, we were careful not to get the string tangled in the apple tree, and we brought it all the way round to the front steps. "Tie it to the steps," my father said.
1: "Will it still stay up?" I asked.
0: "It will if the wind doesn't drop," he said. The wind didn't drop, and I will tell you something amazing. That kite stayed up there all through the night, and at breakfast time next morning, the small blue dot was still dancing and swooping in the sky. After breakfast, I hauled it down and hung it carefully against the wall in the workshop for another day. Not long after that, on a lovely still evening when there was no breath of wind anywhere, my father said to me, "This is just the right weather for a fire balloon.
2: Let's make a fire balloon."
0: He must have planned this one beforehand, because he had already bought the four big sheets of tissue paper and the pot of glue from Mr. Witten's bookshop in the village. And now, using only the paper, the glue, a pair of scissors, and a piece of thin wire, he made me a huge, magnificent fire balloon in less than 15 minutes. In the opening at the bottom, he tied a ball of cotton wool, and we were ready to go. It was getting dark when we carried it outside into the field behind the caravan. We had with us a bottle of methylated spirit and some matches. I held the balloon upright while my father crouched underneath it and carefully poured a little meths onto the ball of cotton wool.
3: "Here goes," he said, putting a match to the cotton wool.
2: "Hold the sides out as much as you can, Danny."
0: A tall yellow flame leaped up from the ball of cotton wool and went right inside the balloon.
1: "It'll catch on fire," I cried.
2: "No, it won't," he said. "Watch."
0: Between us, we held the sides of the balloon out as much as possible to keep them away from the flame in the early stages. But soon, the hot air filled the balloon, and the danger was over.
3: "She's nearly ready," my father said.
0: "Can you feel her floating?"
1: "Yes," I said. "Yes. Shall we let go?"
3: "Not yet. Wait a bit longer.
1: wait until she's tugging to fly away.
4: She's tugging now, I said.
1: Right, he cried. Let her go! Slowly, majestically, and in absolute silence, our wonderful balloon began to rise up into the night sky.
4: It flies!
1: I shouted, clapping my hands and jumping about.
4: It flies! It flies!
1: My father was nearly as excited as I was. It's a beauty, he said. This one's a real beauty. You never know how they're going to turn out until you fly them. Each one is different. Up and up it went, rising very fast now in the cool night air. It was like a magic fireball in the sky.
4: Will other people see it? I asked.
1: I'm sure they will, Danny. It's high enough now for them to see it for miles around.
4: What will they think it is, Dad?
1: A flying saucer, my father said. They'll probably call the police. A small breeze had taken hold of the balloon and was carrying it away in the direction of the village. Let's follow it, my father said, and with luck, we'll find it when it comes down. We ran to the road. We ran along the road. We kept running. She's coming down, my father shouted. The flame's nearly gone out. We lost sight of it when the flame went out, but we guessed roughly which field it would be landing in, and we climbed over a gate and ran towards the place. For half an hour, we searched the field in the darkness, but we couldn't find our balloon. The next morning, I went back alone to search again. I searched four big fields before I found it. It was lying in the corner of a field that was full of black and white cows. The cows were all standing around it and staring at it with their huge wet eyes. But they hadn't harmed it one bit. So I carried it home and hung it up alongside the kite against the wall in the workshop for another day. You can fly the kite all by yourself any time you like, my father said. But you must never fly the fire balloon unless I'm with you. It's extremely dangerous. All right, I said. Promise me you'll never try to fly it alone, Danny. I promise, I said. Then there was the treehouse which we built high up in the top of the big oak at the bottom of our field. And the bow and arrow. The bow, a 4-foot-long ash sapling, and the arrows flighted with the tail feathers of partridge and pheasant. And stilts that made me 10 feet tall. And a boomerang that came back and fell at my feet nearly every time I threw it. And, for my last birthday, there had been something that was more fun, perhaps, than all the rest. For 2 days before my birthday, I'd been forbidden to enter the workshop because my father was in there working on a secret. And, on the birthday morning, out came an amazing machine made from 4 bicycle wheels and several large soap boxes. But this was no ordinary whizzer. It had a brake pedal, a steering wheel, a comfortable seat, and a strong front bumper to take the shock of a crash. I called it Sopo. And just about every day, I would take it up to the top of the hill in the field behind the filling station and come shooting down again at incredible speeds, riding it like a bronco over the bumps. So, you can see that being 8 years old and living with my father was a lot of fun. But I was impatient to be 9. I reckoned that being 9 would be even more fun than being 8. As it turned out, I was not altogether right about this. My 9th year was certainly more exciting than any of the others, but not all of it was exactly what you would call fun.
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0: Te Maiki Te Whariki. Tiger Lily, let's figure out which one your mic is. Talk. Hello.
1: Hi.
0: Is that it? No, that's not it. Let's try this one. Here we go. Try that.
2: Hi.
0: Yay, we found your mic. You are guest two. Good morning. You're listening to the BFM Kids Show. It is 37 minutes past 7 o'clock. You just heard from Little Ripples, Te Maiki Te Whariki. And before that, we started our chapter book. Did you listen to any of that story, Tiger Lily?
2: No.
0: That's all right. I hope wherever you are, you enjoyed the first few chapters of Danny the Champion of the World. We are going to carry on listening to that story over the next few weeks. We went a little bit over time this week. I normally try and keep it to 7:30 so that we've got more time for songs and stories. But hey, it was the first three chapters, so we'll pick up next week. So same time, 7 o'clock, if you want to carry on with Danny the Champion of the World, we'll carry on then. I hope you're well wherever you are. You are dry and snuggly and warm and are happy. And maybe you're sitting at home and you're eating porridge and you're listening to Kids Show in your dressing gown. Or maybe you're snuggled in bed and you've got a cat on your feet, keeping your feet warm. I don't know. Maybe you might also just be listening in the car later on, not on Sunday morning. Because Tiger Lily was like, is anyone listening? Hey.
2: Yeah.
0: So you can ring up. If you're listening now, you can give us a ring. 309-3879 and we can have a chat. And yeah, maybe there are people listening. Don't know. Hard to tell. They normally come out of the woodwork, Tiger Lily, at around 8:15, which is when we do the What Am I game. That's when the phone will ring off the hook because everyone is listening and wants to play. But, you know, oh, look, see, we have a little flashing red light. Shall we say hi?
2: Okay.
0: Good morning.
3: Good morning.
0: Who's that?
3: Galaxy.
0: What?
3: Galaxy. My name's Galaxy.
0: Galaxy?
3: Yeah.
0: Best name ever.
3: Thank you.
0: How are you, Galaxy? What are you calling up about?
3: I had this speech competition on Friday, and we had to say a speech to the class, and the best one gets to win, and I won it.
0: Whoa. What was your speech about?
3: My speech was about not using AI.
0: Not using AI. How do you feel about that, Tiger Lily?
2: I think it's really good because, like, I feel like I see a lot of AI artwork and it annoys me a lot.
0: Yeah. Galaxy, do you tell us a little bit about your speech.
3: So I said that every time we ask AI a question, we lose a bottle of drinking water, which is a true fact.
0: Whoa. What do you mean lose? What happens to it?
3: It gets transferred to, like, AI centers and they use it to cool down the computers.
0: The robots are drinking our water. This is an unforeseen consequence.
2: It's really interesting.
0: How did it go?
3: It went really good. I was a bit nervous at the start, but then my confidence went up when I was saying it.
0: Good work. It's really scary standing in front of people and talking. Well, I find it scary. Some people... Are you good at it, Tiger Lily? Can you talk in front of people?
2: Yeah, I can.
0: Yeah? Do you feel nervous?
2: I guess it depends, like...
0: Who?
2: Well, I mean, if it's just presenting in front of my class, then I guess it's fine, because I doubt they're listening.
0: Yeah. What, you think they're just, like, sitting there looking out the window going...
2: Yeah, probably, because that's exactly what they do.
0: And who are you talking in front of, Galaxy?
3: I'm talking in front of my class, but then because the speech finals, I need to go and say in front of the whole year 4s, 5s, and 6s.
0: Whoa, when are you going to do that?
3: I think it's next, it's week one of term 3.
0: Well, that's going to be great. You are going to be awesome.
3: Thank you.
0: And they will be listening. They won't just be like...
3: I hope.
0: Are you going to practice a little bit more?
3: Yeah, totally.
0: Cool. Congratulations. That's a pretty awesome thing to do.
3: Yeah.
0: What are you going to do today?
3: And probably just going to relax and, yeah.
0: Nice. A relaxing day. It's going to be a bit rainy, I think, so you've probably earned it. Earned it, have a rainy day inside.
3: Yeah.
0: Well, thanks so much for your call, Galaxy. Have a great day.
3: Okay, you too.
0: Bye.
2: Bye.
0: It is 20 minutes to 8. Tiger Lily, it was your birthday yesterday.
2: Yeah, it was.
0: Happy birthday.
2: Thank you.
0: We have a thing on the kids' show where I play a birthday song. And I play the same birthday song every year. And it's, you know, it's for you because it's your birthday yesterday.
2: Thank you.
0: But also I play it for anyone else whose birthday it is. And maybe it was a birthday yesterday. Maybe it's a birthday today. I don't know. Well, oh, there's someone else on the line. Before I play the birthday song, let's have a chat.
2: Okay.
0: Good morning.
1: Oh, hi.
0: Oh, hi. Is that hi. Lucy?
1: Yeah.
0: Hi, Lucy. Tiger Lily, this is Lucy. Lucy, this is Tiger Lily.
2: Hi, Lucy.
1: Oh, hi.
0: What are you up to?
1: Not much.
0: Are you gonna? I know what you're going to say. You're going to have a chill-out day today.
1: Yeah.
0: What did you do yesterday?
1: Yeah, I had a big dance party last night.
0: Oh, cool.
1: And, yeah, so it's good, like, and then I came back early. And then I was performing there last night, too.
0: You were performing? What were you performing?
1: My dance.
0: Do you have a special dance that you were going to do?
1: Yeah, I was part of Side Jam, and that was where Side Dance.
0: No way. Did you practice?
1: Yeah.
0: Awesome.
1: We did a dance competition once.
0: You did a dance? Wait, what do you mean once?
1: So, we did a dance competition once, and I came third place.
0: Wow, that's so cool. Tiger Lily, do you do any dancing?
2: I used to do jazz, but then I quit.
0: Oh, yeah.
2: I think dancing is really cool.
0: Yeah. What kind of dancing were you doing, Lucy?
1: Groovy dancing.
0: I love it. That's so good. Good work. And then you came home early and you just had a nice relaxing evening.
1: Yeah.
0: Nice. Well, what aside from a chill out day, pick one thing that you're going to do today.
1: I don't know.
0: Come on.
1: Oh. Okay.
0: Well, no, you don't have to. You could just have a relaxing, chill-out day.
1: I might have ice cream.
0: Oh, okay. There you go. Ice cream. I love it.
1: Ooh, yeah.
0: Now I want ice cream. Well, have a great day, Lucy. Thank you. Thank you for your call.
2: Bye, Lucy.
1: And Meg loves the kids show.
0: Oh, of course. Meg is... Tell Tiger Lily who Meg is. Lucy?
1: It's my pussy cat that loves the show.
0: Yay. Thanks for your call, Lucy. Have a great day.
1: Yeah.
0: Bye.
2: Bye-bye.
0: We got another caller. Good morning. Good morning.
4: Hi.
0: Hi, who's that?
4: Ted.
0: Ted?
4: Yeah.
0: Hi, Ted. How are you?
4: Good.
0: What are you ringing up about?
4: We're having pancakes.
0: Oh, Tiger Lily, are you okay?
2: Yeah, I'm fine.
0: Tiger Lily just fell off the stool. You're having pancakes.
4: Yeah.
0: Yay, Ted, what are you having on your pancakes?
4: Maple syrup.
0: Maple syrup. Tiger Lily, I don't know if you've listened to the kids' show very much, but...
4: How do you start the kids' show?
0: What?
4: How do you start the kids' show?
0: How do I stop it?
4: Start it.
0: Oh, how do I start it? What do you mean? Oh, how do I start doing it?
4: Yeah.
0: Well, you come in and have a visit. If you want to do it, get in touch. Tiger Lily, I have a little thing on the top here. I made this sheet. This is my radio call sheet thing. And I have a little pancake count because we get a lot of people having pancakes for breakfast. So
2: okay.
0: I started taking a count. And seeing where we got to each week. And Ted, you are pancake eater number one for today. Good work. What else are you going to do today, Ted?
4: Going to swimming.
0: Going to swimming. Nice. Where do you go swimming?
4: Fantastic.
0: Mmm. I love swimming. Swimming's so cool. Do you go underwater?
4: No.
0: No?
4: Not really that yet.
0: Oh, yeah. You will soon. Underwater is the best. Have a great day, Ted. Thank you for your call.
2: Bye, Ted.
4: Bye.
0: Bye. Well, there's another call, but I'm going to put on a story and I'll answer the phone call off air because, you know, people want music too. This is the birthday song. This is for Tiger Lily, who was 12 yesterday. Happy birthday to you, Tiger Lily. And also you out there, if you have a birthday, if you're having a birthday today, or if it was your birthday yesterday or tomorrow, maybe this week, this is for you too. This is a birthday song, Another Year of You by Mo and Friends.
2: Thanks, Lee.

0: Marley sitting on a pumpkin seed, that's Cywin Stanley, and before that was Another Year of You. I hope you enjoyed it, and I hope you have a wonderful birthday. We got a couple of amazing calls while you were listening to those songs. We heard from Ted and Jade, and Jade called up and is in Hawaii, having a wonderful time in Hawaii, and is about to go to Maui, and I'm so, so very jealous. Have you been to Hawaii?
1: No, I haven't actually.
0: No? I feel like you should be demanding that you go to Hawaii.
1: Really?
0: Yeah, it's really nice. I like there's a cool mix of cultures. There's Hawaiian culture, okay, of course, and then there's a big Japanese community that lives there. So the food has got like... The food is kind of this cool mix of American and Hawaiian, like Pacific Island food and Japanese food. And yeah, I think it's really unique. And it's not just about surf. It's just a really nice place.
1: I didn't realize it would be like Japanese culture there.
0: Yeah, quite strange, eh? But I think a lot of them moved over there at a certain point and kind of established a Japanese community there.
1: All right.
0: Where's your favourite place to go on holiday?
1: Maybe going to Russell.
0: Russell?
1: Where my nana lives.
0: Oh, yeah, cool. Do you go there often?
1: Like, on holidays, I guess we do, but, like, not really, I guess.
0: Mm. We've got... Mm. The Pixies also have a nana who lives up north.
1: Really?
0: Yep, but not in Russell, although we were in Russell this year. We went over for a visit, but they're grandparents live in the far north in the Hokianga, place called Kohu Kohu.
1: But that's
0: so
1: nice.
0: Yeah, it's really nice. And we do go to Russell every now and then because their cousins live in Kerikeri, so we'll take a little trip to Russell. Yeah. What do you like about Russell?
1: I really like the beaches and visiting family.
0: Mm-hmm.
1: I also really like it when my grandparents would get mussels and I could have it with like some vinegar as well.
0: Oh, do they cook a mussel in a certain way?
1: Well, I think they just like boil it maybe.
0: Okay.
1: I think so.
0: And then mix it with like vinegar or something.
1: I think most of the time I would use it as like a dip though.
0: Oh yeah.
1: Mm.
0: Nice. Nice. Okay. We are not having any calls, which is good because we're going to play some music. So this is Anika Moore. Chop, chop. Hiya. Good morning. You're listening to the BFM Kids Show. It's 5 to 8. I'm going to have a chat with Steph from Spellities real soon.

0: chomp, chomp, chomp. 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
2: Anika Moore, chop, chop, hi-ya! And that was, a cool song. That was a cool song. Got a lot of messages. I got a lot of messages from Arlo, who has requested a song. So I'm going to put that on in a second. Morning to Isla and Xander, who want to be added to the pancake count. They're making crepes this morning and resting the batter for 10 minutes before starting, and it's proving very tough for them. Which is fair enough, waiting for 10 minutes before you start cooking pancakes. Thanks, Xander and Isla. And good morning to Meadow. Meadow from Glen is having pancakes and she wants to say hi to her neighbour Zuri and Ray Iris. That's cool. I'm getting some real cool names today. Yeah, so we're up to number three. We're up to three on the pancake count. Nice one. And I'm going to play How Far Is a Light Year right now, because this is a request for Arlo. This is Claudia Robin-Gunn. And then I'm playing that and I'm going to get Steph on the line and we're going to have a chat about all things children's music awards. So here we go. We'll come back soon. This is Claudia Robin-Gunn, if it plays. We're going to play? Yeah, we go. Good morning.

0: How far is a light year even? Uh-oh, what's happening? Oh, what's going on? Oh, I was playing the next song. It is 3 minutes past eight. You're listening to the BFM Kids Show. And, you know, as we said last week, we had a good show last week. And we talked a little bit about the Aotearoa Children's Music Awards, which were on last Sunday. It's always a very special day, and I was very sad to have missed out this year. I could not go. But there were some very special musicians receiving nominations for prizes. And one person slash amazing group that did particularly well is Spellities, who are a kids show absolute fave. And on the line, we have Steph from Spellities. Good morning.
1: Morena.
0: How are you?
1: I'm really well, thank you. How are you today?
0: I'm doing all right. You're also joined on the line by Tiger Lily, who's helping me out today.
2: Hi.
1: Hi, Tiger Lily.
2: Hello.
0: Congratulations.
1: Thank you so much. I've also got Freddie and Charlie are here too.
0: Freddie and Charlie, good morning. So tell us a little bit about the Children's Music Awards. What happened?
1: It was so exciting and yeah, and very unexpected. And we had all our friends there, all the other children's musicians were there, and we were very excited to win an award. I'm so excited that we got up on stage and couldn't remember how to talk.
0: Which is crazy, because you all spend a lot of time on stage, and I would have thought are pretty comfortable with talking on stage.
1: But it was just such a surprise.
0: Yeah.
1: Yes, that we, and my heart was pounding, but it was so exciting and such a lovely, fun day.
0: Really nice. Really nice event. Myself and Pixie 2, would have been maybe a couple of years ago now, we had to stand up and present an award at the kids show, and we practiced so many times, and then when we stood up on stage, I said something slightly wrong, and then we totally got into a mix, and we both went very quiet and couldn't figure out what to say, and I kind of panicked. And so kudos to you for firstly making amazing music, but also being able to stand up on stage and gather yourself to accept an award.
1: Well, that's actually a really clever idea of yours to practice. and I did practice a little bit too. I just practiced saying the wrong thing, and then I changed my mind at the last minute. But that's really clever to practice. I think that's really smart. I'm definitely going to keep that in mind if I ever have to talk again.
0: Well, it didn't help us very much. But, hey, yes, you're right. It's a good idea. Steph and co, you won not just one award, though, eh? You won, oh, my goodness me, you won Best Children's Music Artist. So that's like, you know, that's, you know, no big deal, Best Artist. And but also you won Best Music Video.
1: I know, isn't that lucky? It's so lucky. I was really excited to also that we also won the video, because we had so much fun making that video. We did it at home, I think over a weekend, and it was so much fun. It was all about a little kid being a little bit scared of the dark and demanding a nightlight from mum and dad. And at first, mum and dad don't want to give a nightlight, and so then an exciting rock band shows up and demands the nightlight, and they get it.
0: Nightlight.
1: Yeah, it was so much fun to make.
0: Yeah, you all look real cool, and it's got a really great vibe. The song as well. It's not just like rock. It's a kind of almost 80s rock, right? And it's kind of very close to my heart.
1: We watched a lot of like Twisted Sister. Do you know that you're not gonna make it.
0: Yeah, like, yeah. You're not gonna take it.
1: I always twist the lyrics around to mean the exact opposite, like you, by accident. But yeah,
0: you are a twisted sister.
1: Yes, but anyway, yeah, we watch lots of old 80s videos for inspiration. So well, you're right. Yeah.
0: The video is super cool, and that is general. Like it's part of the album that you have made, right? If you can yell it, then you can spell it, which you made specifically about just kind of helping people spell words, and that's kind of been the theme of your songs, right?
1: Yeah. Yep. Every word on the album helps you remember a tricky word. So there's one for, hey, Fred, can you stop playing just for a second? So there's one for could, and there's one for
0: other,
1: after, and other, and mother, and brother. Yeah.
0: Love it. We're huge Spellities fans and could not be happier that you won Best Artist and Nightlight video is amazing too and cannot wait to hear more Spellities songs.
1: Oh, well, thank you so much for supporting us. We love you guys. We love the BFM Kids show. Thank you.
0: Just a question before we go. Did you have help playing on the music? Did you perform live on the day?
1: We didn't, actually.
0: Oh, okay.
1: They switched it up this year, so the finalists didn't perform.
0: Oh, yeah. Oh, well.
1: Yeah.
0: Well, that's okay. Yeah. That means that we can come out and see you again soon.
1: yes, we've got a bunch of gigs coming up. So spellities.com for all the people listening at home. That's where all the gigs will be listed.
0: Spellities.com. Steph, thank you so much. We're going to play Nightlight. Nightlight! To play you out.
1: All right.
0: Have an amazing day and congratulations for extremely well-deserved awards.
1: Thank you very much.
0: Thanks, everybody. Ka kite.
1: Ka kite.
0: Bye.
1: Bye.
0: That was Spellities, Steph from Spellities, who won big at the Aotearoa Music Awards. Here we go. This is their song, Nightlight.
2: Mom, can I please have a nightlight? It gets kind of scary in here.
3: No. Good night.

0: What do you want from us?
1: You know what I want? Hand over the light!
0: Never!
2: Mildred, maybe we should give them the
0: night...
2: Sit,
0: Jerry. You'll never have this night.
1: You asked for it!

Nightlight. Nightlight from Spell It Is. Such a good song and such a good band. So good. Go along. Spellities.com. Check out when they're going to be live. They're going to be they're just amazing live. Hey, Tiger Lily, we at 8:15, we normally do the What Am I game, and it's 8:13, okay. So I'm a little bit early, which means that I can read some messages. We got Freddy 4 is also having pancakes. Who is Freddy 4? I haven't heard about Freddy 4 before. And then Cole and Michaela says, hi Lee, Cole and Michaela here. We have had pancakes for breakfast. So that is, now we're on 5. I'm looking forward to going to Dogman Musical next week. Thank you. Can I please ask for the Laughing Policeman story? I have the Laughing Policeman song, if that's what you mean. That is queued up and ready to go. I was going to play that, but things got a little bit busy and we were a little bit kind of ran out of time. But you know what? Laughing Policeman, we'll pop that on after the story, after the What Am I game. And that means it's time for this.

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Now, if you, maybe you're like Tiger Lily and you haven't heard the What Amma game before, and I'm going to go

0: answer with a yes or a no. So if you ring up 309-3879 and you have to ask us questions that we can answer with a yes or a no. And if you get a yes, you get to keep guessing, even after your second guess. So they can keep going until they get a no. And if they get a no, they have to ring back. And if they guess what we are, they will get a cool prize. I have a book that will be sent out to you called
1: Big Bang Bread.
0: Big Bang Bread. And
1: Bread.
0: It looks pretty cool. It's a time travel storybook and cookbook with a cosmic twist. It looks very colourful and fun, and we'll get that sent out to you. So that's a pretty cool prize, I reckon. Anyway, should we take a phone call, Tiger Lily?
1: Yep. Sorry, okay. I read the A-S-E somehow.
0: That's all right. Big Bang. I mean, I just thought you were saying it in a particularly New Zealand way.
1: No.
0: Big Bang Broad. Big Bang Breed. okay. Good morning.
2: Ah, oh, hello. Hang on. There he is.
3: Hello.
0: Hello. Who's that?
3: Owen.
0: Hi, Owen. Have a guess.
3: Are you alive?
0: Are we alive?
1: Oh, yeah, we're alive.
0: We're alive. Alive. We're alive. Go, Owen.
3: Ooh, alive.
0: Have another guess, Owen.
3: Do you have four legs?
1: No.
0: Nah.
1: I don't think we do.
0: We don't have four legs. Do you know what, Tiger Lily? I'm kind of freaking out because I think I've forgotten how many legs that we do have. Don't say it out loud, though. No, we don't have four legs, Owen. You got to give us a ring back.
3: Okay.
0: Okay, give us a ring. Bye.
3: Bye-bye.
0: Maybe.
3: It was my birthday yesterday.
0: What? How old did you turn?
3: 9, and I got a slinky.
0: 9, and you got a slinky. Have you put it down some stairs yet?
3: Yeah.
0: Good.
3: Proper metal slinky.
0: Proper metal slinky. Well, happy birthday, Owen. Happy 9th birthday. You share the same birthday as Tiger Lily.
1: Oh, wow.
0: What did you do for your birthday?
3: We went to a climbing place.
0: Oh, cool. I feel like I want to chat more about your birthday, but we're in the middle of the What Am I game, Owen.
3: Okay.
0: We did play the birthday. We played
3: maybe
0: the birthday
3: me call
0: song.
3: Back after.
0: Okay, good plan. We played the birthday song for you, though.
3: Yay.
0: Yeah. Well, we will come back and have a chat a little bit later on. Thanks, Owen.
1: Bye, Owen.
3: Okay, bye.
0: Good morning.
4: Hi.
0: Hi. Who's that?
4: Luca.
0: What's your name?
4: Luca.
0: Luca. Hi, Luca. How are you?
4: Good.
0: Have a guess.
4: Are you broccoli?
0: Are we broccoli?
1: No.
0: We are not broccoli. Luca, have another guess.
4: Are you egg?
0: Are we what?
4: Are you egg?
0: Eggs?
1: I don't think so.
0: We're not eggs, but... listen to our clues because we've had some guesses, and one of the guesses was, are we alive? And broccoli and eggs, not alive. You might have to ring us back, Luca, and have some more guesses. Get some more guesses up your sleeve.
4: Thank you.
0: Bye, Luca.
1: Bye-bye.
4: Bye.
0: Bye. Morena. Are you there? Oh, no. I hate hanging up, just in case.
5: Say hello.
0: Hey! See, there's a reason I don't hang up straight away.
4: Abigail. I am Abigail.
0: What's your name?
4: I am Abigail.
0: Abigail. Hi, Abigail. Have a guess.
4: Do you fit in a shoebox?
0: Do we fit in a shoebox?
1: Yeah, we do.
0: I reckon there are different shapes and sizes, and you do get some pretty big ones that might not fit in a shoebox, but I reckon most of us, we fit in a shoebox, eh?
1: Yeah.
0: Okay. Yes, I'm going to say yes. Have another guess, Abigail.

0: somebody said, just saying broccoli is alive. And, you know, fair call, but, you know, we've got to make a distinction somehow.
1: Are you an insect?
2: No, we're not.
0: Not an insect. Give us a ring back, Abigail.
1: Thank you.
0: Bye.
2: Bye.
0: Good morning.
3: Hi.
0: Hi. Who's that?
3: Ralph.
0: Hi, Ralph. How are you?
3: Good.
0: Have a guess.
3: Are you a spider?
2: No, we're not, actually.
0: Not a spider. But you're kind of like...
2: Kind of around the same amount of legs, I guess.
0: Yeah, kind of
3: are
0: on the...
3: A millipede?
2: No.
0: Not a millipede. Good guess, though. Give us a ring back. Bye.
3: Bye.
0: Bye.
3: Okay.
0: Morning.
4: Hi.
0: Hi. Who's that?
4: Owen.
0: Hi, Owen. Good work getting through again. Some people just can't get through, and some people have a magical link to the phone where they can just dial and get through straight away. You must be one of these people. Have a guess, Owen.
4: Do you live in the ocean?
2: Yes, we do, actually.
0: Yes.
4: Are you an octopus?
2: No, we're not an octopus.
0: Oh. Not an octopus. Mm. Give us a ring back.
4: Tricky.
0: I feel like we've got some people getting closer. Good morning.
1: Hi.
0: Hi. What's your name?
1: Abigail.
0: Oh, hi, Abigail. Good work. Have a guess.
1: Are you a jellyfish?
2: No, we're not a jellyfish.
0: We're not a jellyfish. Tiger Lily has just discovered that when you put your hand on the microphone when it's on, it makes a really big, loud sound. Anything, like, you can just do this. And it goes bong. Not a jellyfish. Have another guess.
1: Are you a crayfish?
0: We're crayfish?
2: No, we're not.
0: Whoa. We're not, but that made eyes shoot up. Give us a ring back, Abigail. Bye. Abigail's like, I'm outraged. Morena.
5: Hello.
0: Hello, who's that?
5: Rita.
0: Hi, Rita. Have a guess.
5: Are you a crab?
0: Are we a crab?
2: Yes, we are.
0: We are a crab. And the crowd goes wild. And you can hear them go, Rita, Rita, Rita, Rita. Rita, good work. Everybody stop cheering now. Thank you. Rita?
5: Yes?
0: Do you like crabs?
5: Yes.
0: I think crabs are super cute, man. They've got some kind of cute crabby vibe. They've got little eyes. They scuttle sideways. They have their pincers up in the air. Yeah, but anyway, crabs, love them. Rita, I'm going to put a story on and I'm going to come back to you and get your details so I can send this book out to you. Big Bang Bread, you have won. Congrats.
5: Okay. Thank you.
0: What have you got to say to your adoring fans?
5: Pancakes.
0: Pancakes?
5: Yeah.
0: Good work. Does that mean you're having pancakes?
5: Yeah, me and my brother.
0: Nice one. You are number 6 on the pancake count. We've made it up to 24, I think. 24 is our pancake count record.
2: Wow.
0: Rita, stay there. Don't hang up, all right? I'm just making sure that I don't hang up on you, but I will come back to you very shortly and get your details. Good work. Bye.
5: Bye.
0: Okay, there we go. Rita has won the Whatever game for guessing we're a crab. Congratulations, Tiger Lily. You did a fantastic job.
2: Thank you.
0: Okay, we're going to put on a story. This is Six Have Tricks by Tanya Batt. And it's kind of a, it's Matariki time at the moment. And Six Have Tricks is actually a Danish kind of story because, you know, Matariki is very special for New Zealand, but in other places in the world, Matariki has different things and different stories and different cultures around it. And this one is about a Danish folktale about Matariki in Denmark. For a second, I was going to say Daneland. Here we go.
6: Six half tricks and we'll come back soon. Do more.

0: Well, once upon a time, there was a king and a queen, and one day the queen gave birth to a baby, a little baby girl, a princess. And that princess grew up to be as beautiful as she was wise. She was the apple of her parents' eyes, and the palace was her domain. Now imagine if you had a palace to explore. I wonder what your favourite room would be.
1: Ooh, the ballroom?
0: She liked the ballroom. She liked all the dancing and swaying and music, but no, it wasn't the ballroom.
1: The kitchen.
0: The kitchen, all full of delicious things to eat. She liked eating, but no, it wasn't the kitchen.
1: The place where you keep all the horses.
0: Oh, the stables. Oh, yeah, she loved the stables and the smell of the horses. She loved animals, but no, it wasn't the stables. Her favourite room was, in fact, not really a room. It was a place, an outside place. It was the gardens. The princess, she loved the gardens. And in spring, she would go out and gather armfuls of the flowers. In summer, she had her favourite trees she liked to sit under in the shade, lying on the cool green grass. In autumn, she watched the leaves change and flutter to the ground. And in winter, she would climb their bare branches and listen to the wind whisper. Well, the seasons changed, and the days turned into weeks, and the weeks turned into months, and the months turned into years, and that princess grew to be more beautiful and wise yet. But these days, when she went into the garden, she was often in the company of her friends. And it was on one such day that our story begins. There they were, the princess and her friends, enjoying the garden, when great grey clouds began to amass out of a clear blue sky. They were unusual and ominous looking, and they were accompanied by the rumbling of thunder. And there was a great flash of lightning, and suddenly the heavens opened, and everybody leapt up and began to run back to the palace squealing. And once inside, they turned to each other laughing, wiping the rain from their clothes and their faces. And it was then that they noticed that the princess was not amongst them. And so back out into the storm they went, searching for her, calling her name. But she was nowhere to be found. And soon it grew dark, and the search had to be called off. Well, the next morning when the storm had passed, the king and queen sent messengers out into the city to the surrounding towns and villages, asking had anyone seen or heard of the princess. But nobody had. It was as if she had disappeared into thin air. Well, you can imagine, the king and the queen, they were devastated, and they were about to give up all hope, when a messenger returned from the far, far north with news. Your Majesties, I have good news and I have bad news. The good news is I've discovered where the princess is. The bad news is that she's been kidnapped by a terrible giant who's keeping her prisoner in his castle, which sits on top of a glass mountain that no man can climb. And that glass mountain, it lies beyond the ocean of ice. Well, the king and queen, they offered a reward, a great reward, to anyone who could bring the princess home safely. And a few brave souls, they tried, but failed. But for most, the task was too great and terrible to even contemplate beginning. Well, at last, news reached a small village where a woman lived who had 6 sons. Now, these young men had all been born into the world on the very same day. Can you imagine that? They were a team, and never a cross word was spoken amongst them. And when there was a task to do, well, they worked together. If there was a fire to be lit, well, then

We'll find the princess and bring her home safely, they said. But first, we must prepare ourselves. And so for a year, each set themselves the task of learning a skill that would enable them

0: magic.
1: 5 took the bow,
0: could split a hair,
1: and 6 learnt to knit crochet and thief.
0: Crochet and thief?
1: Well, he diversified. He was multi-talented. You never know when knitting might come in handy. And then a year and a day later, off they set across the ocean of ice in a ship of steel with a clear blue sky above them, their eyes and their ears open wide, wrapped in warm, snug, woolly scarves. And as they sailed, they sung

0: and brother number two, with a keen sight, called out, "Glass ahoy!" And all the brothers looked to see a great glass mountain rising out of the ocean. Brother number two cocked his ear towards the wind. "Ah, I can hear the giant. He is sleeping. I can hear the princess. Her teeth are chattering. Oh, she must be very cold," said brother number six. I'll knit her a scarf, and I'll steal her away while I'm at it. I'll carry you up the mountain of glass," said brother number three. And so brother six and brother three climbed into the dinghy and they rowed ashore. And then six climbed on the back of three, and up the sheer slippery slopes they climbed until they reached the top. And then brother number six continued alone until at last he reached the giant's castle. It was a dark and gloomy place. But ever so quietly, brother number six crept over to a window and he peered inside. And sure enough, it was just as brother two had reported. The giant lay sleeping. His head resting in the lap of the princess, whose teeth were chattering. And as quick as quick, and as quietly, brother number six took out his knitting needles and clickety-click, clickety-click, clickety-click, clickety-click, clickety-click, he whipped up a silver scarf. And then, holding it up to the window where the princess might see it, he tapped ever so carefully. The princess, whose face was forlorn, looked up, and her eyes opened wide when she saw the young man standing there, holding out a silver scarf. He smiled at her and pressed his lip against his mouth. And then ever so quietly, he raised the window and slipped inside. He crept towards the sleeping giant. And when he reached the princess, he took the silver scarf and wrapped it around her neck. She smiled. And then he slipped his hands underneath the giant's head and lifted. Just enough so the princess was able to wriggle herself out from underneath. And then he lowered the giant's head gently back down. And the two of them crept back towards the window. Now that princess, she may have been very beautiful and very wise, but she was a little bit clumsy, and as they slipped out of the window, her foot caught, and all of a sudden there was a bang! And the giant sat up, and his eyes opened wide, and he called, "Fee, fi, fo, fum, where has the princess gone?" For indeed, the princess was gone, and so was brother number six. They were running as fast as they could back across to the mountain's edge where brother number three waited for them. The three of them, they slid and tumbled down the slippery slope with the giant close behind them. They clambered into the dinghy and began to row to the boat, but the giant was wading out into the ocean of ice. The other brothers, sensing the danger, brother number four, he called upon his weather arts and caused a fog to descend and conceal the ship, giving them enough time to clamber on board, pull up the anchor and set sail. But just at that moment, the giant's great arm came through the fog, grasping them. When the princess, she said, "We're doomed! Unless there is a master marksman on board, for the giant can only be killed if you strike a tiny freckle on his left earlobe." Brother number five leapt on deck with his bow and his arrow. He pulled back a string and let the arrow fly. It struck its mark,
1: and the giant crumpled and fell down into the ocean of ice, never to be seen again. And the six brothers, they turned to each other and said,

0: and they sung all the way home. And you can imagine all the tears and the hugging and the kissing when the seven of them arrived back in the palace. The king and queen and princess were overjoyed to be reunited. And the king and queen turned to the six brothers and said, "Thank you for bringing our daughter home. Name whatever reward you would like, for it shall be yours." But the thing was that the six brothers all wanted the one and same thing, for they had all fallen hopelessly in love with the princess, and they all wished to be her husband. And for the very first time in their lives, they began to quarrel amongst themselves about who was most deserving. "I built the ship."
1: "So what?"
0: "I saw and heard."
1: "Big deal."
0: "I climbed the mountain."
1: "More like a hill."
0: "I made the fog."
1: "That was just weather."
0: "I killed the giant."
1: "A lucky shot."
0: "I knitted the princess a sparkling scarf." And as they could reach no agreement amongst them, they turned to the princess to ask her which one of them she would favor. But for the second time in this story, the princess had disappeared. And everyone began to search for her again. In the stables, in the ballroom, in the kitchen, out in the garden. They hunted high and they hunted low. They hunted until it grew dark, but no one could find her. When brother number two exclaimed, pointing up to the sky, "I see her! Look! She's up there!" And he pointed to a bright silver star. "She's wearing that sparkling scarf." And when the six brothers heard that, they leapt up into the night sky to join her. And that's where you'll find the seven of them to this very day. They're called the Pleiades. Well, that's one of their many names, for different people have different names for them. You can tell the princess, though. She is the brightest in her silver sparkling scarf, forever looking down upon the garden that she loves. But if you listen quietly on a winter's night, you can hear those six brothers as they sing. Six have tricks and together can do.

0: also called Matariki, and it is Matariki week next week. Are you going to do anything over the long weekend?
1: Probably. The other day, my friend actually wanted to see if I could hang out with her.
0: Mm.
1: So that would be really fun.
0: Go away, like hang out for the whole weekend?
1: Yeah, maybe. Like, or just shoot up to a park or something.
0: Oh, cool. Nice. I'm going to try and have Monday off as well and have an extra long weekend.
1: Okay.
0: And it's school holidays now, eh? Did you finish for school holidays?
1: Yeah. Wait, finish your school holidays?
0: I mean, like, sorry, finish school for the holidays. You finished?
1: Yeah.
0: You're on holiday? Mm. Nice. Okay. What are you going to do on the holidays?
1: Just hang out with my friends. Probably do nothing most of the time, I guess.
0: Nice. Yep, that's one of my kids. Pixie one definitely likes to do nothing pretty much the whole holidays. And then maybe towards the end of the holidays, we'll start getting in touch with his friends and saying, hey, you want to hang out? And
1: okay.
0: Then Pixie two strings together constant social engagements all through the holidays. She's always busy.
1: Very different.
0: Yeah, very different. You can give us a ring if you feel like a chat and tell us what you're going to do on your holidays and maybe what you're going to do over the Matariki weekend. Matariki, a very special weekend, so maybe you've got plans. It is also 43 minutes past 8, which means that we have only got 17 minutes left on the PFM Kids Show before we have to hand it over to Sam, who will probably be in very shortly. Just start preparing for his show, The Sunday Mixtape. We had a request, but I'm going to put that on a second. We got some messages. Morning, Lee, not pancakes, but bacon and egg bagels for Daria's birthday. Happy birthday, Daria. We played the birthday song for you. Hi, Lee and Tiger Lily. Emil and Claudia are also having pancakes today. We also got a cool phone call from Stevie and Steve, who were twins, who were 9, and they would talk at the same time. It was very cool, and they were also having pancakes. Fred from Titirangi is making pancakes. Nice work, Fred. We are up to... that brings us up to date, because the just saying broccoli is alive message is the next one. There's someone on the phone. Should we say hi?
1: Yep.
0: Hello.
2: Hello.
0: Hello. What's your name?
2: Abigail.
0: Abigail. Hi, Abigail. How's it going?
2: On the school holidays, we are going to Queenstown.
0: Ooh, cool. Have you been to Queenstown before?
2: No.
0: Have you been to Queenstown?
1: Nope.
0: You get to do... Are you going to fly, Abigail?
2: Yes.
0: You're going to fly... It's the best flying in... that the country has to offer, I reckon. You do this beautiful sweepy turn into around the mountains and land in Queenstown, and then there's mountains all around you when you land. It's very beautiful.
1: Wow.
0: Are you, what are you going to do, Abigail, when you're in Queenstown?
2: Go to the snow.
0: Oh, Queenstown, Snowtown. Do you know, do you ski?
2: First time.
0: Ooh. Are you excited?
2: Yes.
0: Do you ski, Tiger Lily?
1: Yeah, I've went skiing before and I really enjoyed it.
0: It's so much fun. Did you ski or did you snowboard?
1: Oh, I skied and then my dad started snowboarding.
0: Oh, yeah?
1: Yeah.
0: Cool. Abigail, do you think you're going to ski or snowboard or slide down?
2: Toboggan.
0: That's super cool. What else are you going to do in Queenstown?
2: It is my granny's birthday.
0: Oh, nice. Is your granny in Queenstown?
2: No.
0: Oh, so she's coming along too?
2: Yes.
0: Cool. Well, that's a nice... So you're having a nice family weekend or time in Queenstown for a birthday?
2: Yes.
0: That's so cool. Well, happy birthday to your granny.
2: Thank you.
0: And have a great time in Queenstown.
2: And I'm having pancakes.
0: Oh-ho!
2: For breakfast.
0: For breakfast. You're number 10. Well done.
2: Bye.
0: Bye. Bye, Abigail. Bye-bye. Got a phone call. Morden and Lee loving the show. This is Zuri and Shay giving a big shout out to their friends Meadow, Ray and Enzo back in Glen Eden from their granddad's house in Orewa. Our mum is making pancakes too. Oh my goodness. 11. Awesome show as usual with extra loop from Grizzy. And Natawat and Ty's mum is making them pikelets, but Ty isn't eating them, so Dad has to help. Who doesn't eat pancakes? I mean, pikelets.
1: I don't know.
0: If someone makes you pikelets, you eat them, eh?
1: Yeah.
0: Ty, eat your pancakes. I mean, pikelets. Keep calling them pancakes. Morning.
3: Morning.
0: Good morning. Who's that?
3: Oliver.
0: Hi, Oliver. How are you?
3: Pretty good.
0: What did you ring up to talk about?
3: Just what I'm doing this holidays, basically.
0: Yeah, what are you up to?
3: Well, I'm trying to work on this thing where you can kind of make an animated film or something.
0: Oh, you do stuff like that too, eh, Tiger Lily?
1: Yeah, I do. I like to animate a lot.
0: Nice. What are you making?
3: I'm not really sure yet. I'm just figuring out how to use it because I think I need to restart my computer for it because I haven't done it in ages because it isn't working.
0: Okay. And how does it work? Tell us about how it works.
3: I'm not really sure, but it's kind of like first you need to load up an environment, then you need to like load up a character, and I think you can put like little blocks where you can make it like, I don't know, run for 5 seconds, and you can also like use this feature where you can like move around their arms and fingers and stuff.
0: Oh.
1: Are you using Adobe Animation Platform?
3: No, I'm using Source Filmmaker.
1: Okay.
0: Cool. Sounds like a tricky thing to get used to.
1: Mm.
3: Yeah, it is.
0: Nice. Well, thanks, man. Have a good day.
3: Okay, bye.
0: Good luck. Hey, you might, I would love to see if you manage to make something. You could email the studio the video that you made, and then I can share it if you want.
3: Okay, I'll try.
0: Awesome. Thanks, Oliver.
3: Okay, bye. Thank you.
0: My name is Evie, and Dad's making pancakes. We went to the Festival of Light last night in Warkworth. It was lots of fun, and I went on the bumper cars. I didn't know there was a Festival of Lights.
1: Neither did I.
0: Good morning.
4: Oh, hi.
0: Hi, Lucy. How are you?
4: Good.
0: What are you ringing up again for?
4: On
5: Friday afternoon.
4: Huh? Oh, yeah. Still going, Dad. Oh, sorry, Dad.
0: Just having a chat with Dad on air. Hi, Dad.
4: Yeah. Dad, can I say hi?
5: Hi. Hi.
0: What did you ring up about, Lucy?
4: Yeah, I'm just wondering how it's going on the kid show.
0: Oh, pretty well, thanks. How's it going, Tiger Lily?
1: It's going good.
0: Tiger Lily is, I can tell, really keen on breakfast.
4: No.
0: Have you had breakfast, Lucy?
4: Yeah.
0: What did you have?
4: I have yogurt with chocolate sprinkles.
0: Whoa, yogurt with chocolate sprinkles.
1: Wow.
0: Tiger Lily, what's your favourite breakfast?
1: Probably when Mum makes waffles.
0: Ooh, yeah. We had a little chat off air about waffles versus pancakes. Tiger Lily's a waffle family, which is good. Waffles good.
4: We haven't had pancakes for a long time.
0: You haven't had pancakes for a long time?
4: Long time.
0: Dad, what's up?
4: Yeah.
0: Well, just keep working at it, Lucy. I'm sure it'll happen.
4: Okay.
0: We'll talk to you soon.
4: Okay.
0: Bye.
4: Bye.
0: Okay, it is time for some music. This is The Laughing Policeman, which we had a request for. We'll come back soon.

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He laughs at everybody when he's walking in the street. He never can stop laughing, he says he's never tried. But once he did arrest a man and laughed until he cried.

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He opened his great mouth, it was a wondrous sight. He said, I must arrest you, he didn't know what for. And then he started laughing until he cracked his jaw.

Hey, listen up, cowboys, cowgirls, and cow everybody else too. It's time I told you a story, and every word is true. This here's a tale of a pony who's just 6 inches high. They say his name is Tony, which I can verify. Yep, that's his name. Now Tony the tiny pony had a rather lofty goal. He wanted to deliver mail with all his heart and soul.

pony. Then one day a tiny parcel arrived at the Pony Express with a mouse hole scribbled down as the delivery address. Those ponies had a problem with delivering that cheese, 'cause all of them were far too big, even on their knees. They couldn't even push the tiny doorbell with those big hooves.

Well, his slice is nice and he's got more spice than pepperoni. So Tony rode for days and nights, escaping certain doom. He jumped over a cotton reel and dodged a dusty broom. It felt like it took several weeks for him to reach the door, but the mouse was quite ungrateful and his manners rather poor. He didn't even say thank you. So Tony headed homeward feeling like he'd just been played, but he was soon delighted by a welcome home parade. The ponies all accepted him regardless of his height, 'cause

0: Tony.
1: Tony the Tiny Pony is a very cute song. I've got a message that just says, says, Dave and I were singing Tony the Tiny Pony all day yesterday from Grizz. I know, Tony the Tiny Pony just gets stuck in there, eh? Stuck in the head. Tiger Lily, it's time to say goodbye.
2: Shall we do
1: that?
2: All right.
1: All right, let's do...
3: 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Hui te ananui a tangaroa.
4: Goodbye!
1: That's right. It's 9:02, which means that we're out of time for the kids show. I'm going to put one more song on, and then it's time for us to skedaddle whimsically.
2: Thank you for having me, Lee.
1: Oh, it's been so nice having you in the studio, Tiger Lily. Very nice. Thank you. You did great.
2: Thank you.
1: It's a different thing, eh, being on the radio. But,
2: yeah.
1: Yeah, awesome work.
2: Thank you.
1: And happy birthday for yesterday.
2: Thanks.
1: We are going to be back. Thank you so much for listening. Thank you so much for all of your calls and messages. Thank you so much for being part of the Kids Show. We're going to be back Sunday, next Sunday. It's the Matariki long weekend. I will be here with some Matariki stories. 7:00, same time. Until then, have a wonderful Sunday.
2: Bye-bye.
1: Have a wonderful week. Goodbye.
2: Bye.

Kia ora tātou, everybody. Ko Sam Smith tukungua. Numai haere mai. Welcome to the Sunday Mixtape. I'm here till 10 as per usual. Gonna ease you into your Sunday mornings. It's looking nice outside. Bit of Bowie to kickstart the morning. This is Young Americans. Remember, you can text in 5395. Always love to hear from you. We'll talk soon.

That is Jimi Hendrix Experience from the Electric Ladyland album, Crosstown Traffic. Before that, we had the Stones, Rolling Stones with Sway from the Sticky Fingers record. And we kick things off with David Bowie's Young Americans. It's 12 minutes past 9 o'clock, Sunday mixtape. Here's some Doors for you now. This is Roadhouse Blues.

0: You're listening to The Clash. That is Hateful from the London Calling album. Before that, we had Dr. Feelgood live, Going Back Home. And before that, we had The Doors with Roadhouse Blues. It is 9:23. We're going to take an ad break, and then we'll be back. Plenty more to come this out, Sunday Mixtape.
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Shaggy Otis there. Inspiration, information. Before that, we had the B-52s with Private Idaho. And before that, we had a new track from Yard Act. They've got a new album coming out shortly, and that was the latest single off it, a track called New Beginnings. It's 24 minutes now to 10 o'clock. Here's some Outkast for you now. The Art of Storytelling, Part 1. Taking it back to 1998.

0: Keisha! Keisha!
1: Huh?
0: Cut that loud mess off! You hear all that thundering and lightning, and get off that telephone!
1: All right!
2: Grandmama, what's all that noise?
3: I'm scared.
0: Baby, don't be scared. It's gonna be all right. It's just the Lord doing His work, okay?

0: De La Soul. 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Before that we had Sacred Safe by Quale Chris and Chris Keys. And rounding out that little set we had Outcast to Art of Storytelling Part 1 from the Equimini record. We're going to take another ad break and then we'll come back with our final batch of tracks for the morning. See you soon.
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You're listening to Julian Dine. This is a track called Design. The person's texting saying he's the MVP, and I have to agree with that assessment. He never does anything wrong. Thank you for tuning in. It's been a pleasure. I will put the set list and the podcast up later today onto the website. If you missed anything, you can go check it out. Just go to the Sunday mixtape section of the website or go to the BCast section. Everything will be there, along with everything else, all the other shows I've done. I'm going to leave you with some Massive Attack, remix, a Paul Oakenfield remix of Unfinished Sympathy. And I will catch you again next week, same time, same place. Have a great rest of your weekend. Ka kite.

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1: Ora te koutou. 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Welcome along to your Sunday morning on BFM. This is Mass Appeal. Ordinarily, your man Hudge taking care of business from 10 a.m. till midday on B. He's away in the Northern Hemisphere doing Northern Hemisphere things. And so this morning, you're in my semi-capable hands. Good morning to you, BFM whānau. My name is Murray Sweetpants. And it's you and me for the next couple of hours, working our way through a Sunday morning together. And it is my pleasure to be involved in your Sunday. And you in mine. Of course, 5395, the text number up here if you want to chuck us a message. It's always lovely to hear from you out there, what you're up to, how your weekend has gone. Over the next couple of hours, bunch of super tasty Kiwi stuff, some Sunday morning chill vibes, probably up the tempo a little bit, and then wind our way back down and towards some lunchtime grooves. Hopefully you're staying warm and dry out there, wherever you are tuned in to the 95BFM airwaves. It's nice to be up here taking care of business for you. Mass Appeal, 95BFM, Sunday morning with Sweetpants. It's a beautiful place to be, if I don't say so myself.

0: launching into the show today with a little edit of Le Fleurs. This one by Yakin. First part of the show. Keeping things on a pretty chill tempo. A little bit of Nightmares on Wax. Rework up for you now from Ashley Beadle. Gonna play some Parlay as well. Bit of Flamingo Pier. Just the good stuff. Just the good stuff to get us underway. As you'd come to expect from Mass Appeal on Sunday morning, BFM.
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going to pay tribute later on in the show to one of Aotearoa's musical taonga, Mr. Roger Perry, who sadly left us a couple of weeks back. Celebrated his heavenly 60th birthday last week. And I got a few sneaky treats that Roger gave me back in the day. Haven't seen the radio waves for quite some time.

0: Beautiful tunage for Parlay on your Mass Appeal Sunday morning with Sweet Pants. Thank you for your messages, 5395 on the text machine up here. Always lovely to hear from you. Back in a moment with more goodness. My goodness. The goodness.
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0: Greetings, y'all. 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
0: Bit of flamingo up here for you right now.
1: This one here called Deeper Soul. Make a Dance. Frogs in Space remix. It's a hell of a name.
0: Good to have you in. Covering for Hudj, who's away in the Northern Hemisphere.
1: My pleasure to be joining you here on the BFM Airwaves on a Sunday morning this week. Let's get involved, shall we? I'm up for it if you are. Let's go.

0: Now,
1: next wee while, gonna be Aotearoa content. The whole host of local tunes lined up for the next wee while here on the show. Purely by accident, but a happy accident nonetheless. Go back a few years for the next one. Name you may not have heard for a wee while, the Bunch of Carter Sound Machine.
0: Tune of theirs called Shameless. And then my first little Roger Perry tribute. His rework of a collab trap coming up for you real soon as well. Mass Appeal, the Sweet Pants.
2: As today and other times, thousands of children are taking over. Even when very young, they come along with their parents and perpetuate the samba tradition, which is under a growing threat from world culture. Rap music is very much appreciated by teenagers who abandon the quadras to go to fun.

as I mentioned just before, a couple of weeks back, Appella, one of the OGs, one of the more valuable members of Aotearoa's dance music community, Mr. Roger Perry, sadly passed away. And yesterday, quite the gathering at the Asylum, aka the Power Station. Not seen since Sewanee's passing. What a collection of people to honour one of the finest. A few years back, I had the pleasure of working at Barrio alongside Roger, helping him out with a few things. And while I was there, he shared a whole bunch of tunes with me, including this one here, his version of Colab's tune, Shine. Which is a beautiful thing, and I'm sharing it with you on a beautiful Sunday here on BFM. Rest in power, Mr. Perry. You were definitely one of the good ones, and you will be missed up there with Moo, Sewanee. Tell you what, the DJ roster up there,

Beautiful slice of Aotearoa tunage from Colab. Original tune back around 2008, I believe that tune came out. That one right there. Rags, First Pass. AKA Mr. Roger Perry. I got a few more little treats from the vaults, from tunes that Roger had sent my way back in the day before we roll out the show here at midday. Very, very special tunes from a special man. Good times. All about them. Here's some Charanga 76. Up the tempo. Put a bit of caffeine in your Sunday morning. This one, a bit of a classic from the Sweet Pants Vaults. There'll be a few of those on the show today. That's why we're here after all.

pick up the pace a tiny bit for you to get you out of bed, shake your Sunday morning up a little bit. Bit of Maloko. Herbert's Tasteful Dub. Of course you know this one. But Lady Blackbird coming up after this one.

You're tuned to the Mass Appeal. Sweet Pants filling in for Hudge this week. Halfway through the show already. Jeepers. Time flies on a Sunday morning on BFM. Of course, if you want to reach out, say hello. 5395, the number on the text machine. Cheers to those of you who have made yourselves heard out there. It's nice to hear that you're enjoying me making myself heard.

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I just do any way you wanna. Come on, come on, I just do any way you wanna.

been rummaging through the archives, and I've got a good kind of 15-odd tunes of special little Roger treats in the back catalogue. Should play these out more often. Here's one now.

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1: Occasionally it works, occasionally it doesn't. But here we are. Here's a bit of Leroy for you. What's called Tell Me. You're on BFM. Mass Appeal with Sweetpants in the absence of Hutch. Tell me what's on your mind. 5395.

This one here, Leroy remixing his own tune. The Leroy rework of Leroy's Tell Me. Back in a moment with the last part of the show. Maybe another treat from the Roger Perry archives. And a brand new one from Mark Clive Lowe as well. You were clever enough to be at Kamuri last night. How was that? Mark Clive Lowe, of course. Alongside Manuel Bundy last night. I believe he's playing down in Wellington. Now on the 11th, I think it is. Get in there, Capital City. Little Sweet Pants, Mass Appeal. Sunday morning on BFM.

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7: Back at it, kia ora, kia ora. Welcome along to Mass Appeal, Sunday morning BFM with your old mate Sweet Pants here, covering tracks for Hudge. We'll be back in a good time, but not this time. Now it's me time. Here's another treat from Roger Perry for you. This is the rag version called Eddie's Electrical. It's Mr. Eddie Grant. This should sort your Sunday out. Here we go again.

0: from a classic rework by Roger Perry to a brand new one from another local geezer by the name of The Loneliest Hunk. Brand new tune from him out just recently called A Radiant Heart.
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1: Electric Avenue.
0: Hopefully it's working out there well for you out there. Too shabby up here, all up in here. Got another brand new one on the local tip from Martin Clive Lowe next. Fun times. Fun times ahoy.

out on the Loneliness Hunk's own label, Follow Joy Records, called Radiant Heart. Brand new from him. And speaking of brand new, I mentioned earlier on, Mark the Clive Lowe played last night down at Kaburi Hi-Fi alongside Manuel Bundy. No doubt an experience. Here's a brand new one, Mark the Clive Lowe remixing Mark Q. The tune is called When the Light Comes to Play. Very jazzy, very nice. Very Mass Appeal. Well, I reckon anyway. Mass Appeal in the Sunday morning BFM sense, that is. Let me know what you think. 5395 on the text.

wildly jazzy and up-tempo and good times for your Sunday morning Mass Appeal. New one from Mark Hugh. Remix by Mark Clive Lowe, our very own, currently on our shores. And as I mentioned, if you missed him last night, sucks to be you. I believe he is playing Wellington next weekend. Hit him up on the socials, find out the details on that one. Gonna fling you a little bit of Etienne de Cressy featuring Alexis Taylor. One of my favourite voices in current tunage. This one's called World Away. So good.

hopefully not too hectic for your Sunday morning. If you've just joined us, where have you been? You're in the deep end right now. Sweatpants covering for Hutch. And your Sunday morning Mass Appeal right here on BFM. Still got a bit of Roy Ayres to come. And some Gil Scott Heron up for you next. This one right here, Etienne de Cressy, featuring Alexis Taylor of Hercules and Love Affair, I believe. Yeah, yeah. This one here is called Hysterical Years, the Luyo remix. Thumping our way towards midday here on B. Pleasure lurking around taking care of this show. Blues. Stomping into Sunday. That's how we do.

Thank you very much. Just realized I've only got a couple of tunes left. Like I said, Sunday mornings fly when you're having a good time playing some tunes. I promise some Roy Ayres, so up for you next. The Delphonic, get it. What's the tea? And then I think I'll close out the show with a little rework of one of my absolute favourite tunes from Tom Turge. We're not there yet, though. We're not there yet. Bear with me, people. You're a Mass Appeal with Sweet Pants. Not for much longer.

Indeed, indeed, that is me. And it has been for the last couple of hours. Cheers to Hudge for letting me step in. Take the reins on Mass Appeal. Always been one of my favourite Sunday morning shows anywhere around. And now here I am having a crack at it myself. So cheers, Hutch. Travel safe. Back to Aotearoa real soon, my friend. Sneak in one lucky last tune before we are done and dusted out of here. If you've seen me DJ over the last forever, then you'll know that Todd Terje, yeah, he's one of my faves. And his tune, Inspector Norse, an absolute Sweet Pants classic. But you never heard it like this before. Thank you very much for tuning in. It has been my pleasure. Until our paths cross again, say hi to your dog for me. Be nice to your mum. Thanks very much for tuning in. Enjoy the rest of your Sunday.